0: Welcome to Monday on Drinking Texas Nights. That is The Older I Get, The More Country I'm Getting to Be by John Wolfe. Oh, that reminds me. Today is a very special day. Chip, you know what I'm talking about?
1: I think I do, Mike.
0: Yeah, yeah. It is 3 days until Scotty Bennett's birthday.
1: Son of a bitch.
0: I tell you what, today is also a special day for another reason. We'll tell you more about that after this next song. It's a little Dierks Bentley, I Hold On.

0: at Starks Bentley. I hold on right here on Drinking Texas Nights. It's a manic Monday in my... Do you think Rita knows that Dirk Bentley song?
1: I think she might.
0: Yeah, right. Yes, sir.
1: Oh, I mean, I would imagine she knows every Dirk Bentley song right up until the point she got kicked off of the website.
0: I think she still listened to them.
1: No doubt.
0: Yeah.
1: I did mention today is a very important day, very big day mm-hmm. here in the studio.
0: Yes.
1: Happy birthday, Chip.
0: Oh, thank you, Mike. I thought you'd forgotten that for a second.
1: Not at all. Not at all. I mean, I wasn't going to forget anyway. This is always a big day every year for us and our show. But also, all the reminders you kept texting me.
0: Right.
1: Yeah. There were a lot of those.
0: There was like every hour on the hour. Yep. So I think, like you said, it's a national holiday for like parts of Mexico, Vegas, mm-hmm. Nashville, Oklahoma City, San Antonio.
1: Oh, you know?
0: Round Rock.
1: That absolutely checks out.
0: Yeah. Well, we got the party started this past week.
1: Oh, so that is right. We did our show last Wednesday, and then, you know, I went down to Back Porch Social to get the official handoff from Coke Radio to Drinking Texas Nights.
0: Yes.
1: For the naming rights.
0: How'd they go?
1: That actually went pretty well.
0: Yeah.
1: For the concert series there, and you weren't there because you were busy celebrating your birthday.
0: Oh yeah, I went down to San Antonio. Some friends of ours from Houston came up and hit our normal spots and found a couple new ones. Hmm. We started the day off at Pete's Taco House.
1: Oh, of course,
0: as we always do. Started from there. We went down and hit Herman and Sons Bowling Alley. It's a historical building. All they have is they have beers mm-hmm. and you know, that type of thing.
1: Basic liquors or just beer and wine?
0: No liquors. Beer and wine.
1: Okay.
0: Yep. Every shiner you can imagine. Everyone.
1: Nice.
0: Yeah. It is.
1: In cans or on tap?
0: In cans.
1: Ooh.
0: Yeah.
1: Ooh.
0: Cans and bottles. Whatever they come in, cans and bottles. Mm-hmm. And it's... They carry the most different types of shiner out of anybody other than Shiner itself.
1: Wow. You know who you got to let know about that.
0: Yeah,
1: Hayden Baker.
0: Yeah.
1: Hayden has the most extensive collection of Shiner beer cans, I think, in the world. I think he's got more different beer cans than Shiner itself.
0: Oh, I know he does. Because there's got to be one that Shiner threw out. Yeah. And then we went from there to, we went down to the King Williams district, but didn't stay long. We went to this Mexican food restaurant, Rosario's. Mm-hmm. It was okay. And then started heading back home because it was kind of late.
1: Uh-huh.
0: And I'll tell you about Saturday at the next break.
1: All right.
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0: Faith Hill, Take Me As I Am, which, if you've ever seen the video, not hard.
1: Right.
0: Not hard to do.
1: Well, I was.
0: Up next, we got the Wilder Blue with a little Dixie Darling here on Drinking Texas Nights.

That's John Conley. Lady Lay Down right here on Drinking Texas Nights. Up next is Riley Green. Think as you drunk.

0: Tracy Lawrence, Paint Me a Birmingham. Chip, pour me a tequila.
1: Oh, you got it.
0: So Chip did open up his birthday present. I always give him the first one of the weekend. I did, didn't I?
1: Yes.
0: Okay. Today's happens to be a really cool bottle. I went out in search of a bottle. Every year I try and find a bottle of tequila or whiskey, something that I know Chip has never had before. And I got to tell you, after 8 years of doing this show, it's getting tougher.
1: Oh, yeah.
0: It's getting tougher. We've
1: got so much tequila and whiskey.
0: I know, but I did. I found this is Don Vicente Fuerte Blanco. It is a special edition that they make over, it's Felipe Camarena over at El Pandillo. It is the same guys who make G4 and Volans.
1: You mean some of the best tequila in the world?
0: One of those has been the Drinking Texas Tequila of the Year.
1: Yeah.
0: And one of those is in the running for this year.
1: Yes.
0: Although after opening and sipping this one might be in the running as well.
1: Oh yeah.
0: It's a Blanco. It is a, like I said, Fuerte, which means full proof, which means 108.
1: I love it.
0: So, we're not doing a review or anything. It's not Tequila Tuesday, but we did want to mention, that he did get a gift, and we are
1: drinking on it.
0: And what do you think?
1: I think this is going to be gone by the time we're done. This is fantastic.
0: All right. So, catch me up, man. San Antonio, what happened?
1: So have you seen it, where Ripley's, believe it or not, used to be right across from the Alamo?
0: Yes.
1: Well, they tore all that down.
0: Right.
1: They made, right in front of the Alamo, from like the Minger across the street, they made that like a little park walking area.
0: Oh.
1: They've got new bars, new businesses in there. They've got almost a fort-looking thing that they built right in front of the Alamo. Mm. It's beautiful. They're still building out there, but it's absolutely beautiful. They've done a great job. And we found a bar on the street, next street over. Okay, so second day, again, started off at Pete's Taco House.
0: Why wouldn't you?
1: By the way, for the amount of food you get and the price, you have to stop there. It's so good.
0: Even if it looks crowded, they move people through pretty quick.
1: Yeah, really quick. And we came through. Texas Tea, who apparently was out of business for like 2 years, the original owner had passed away. And that was the diviest, crappiest dive bar. And I say that respectfully.
0: Lovingly.
1: Yes. We did see roaches in there one time, so we didn't go back for a while. But walked in there. They've cleaned it up. New owner. And Cameron waited on us. Fantastic. Absolutely fantastic. And told us, go down to Bar Sirius. You just keep following down there and go into Bar Sirius. Speaking of dive bars, wonderful dive bar. Sarah took care of us. Mm-hmm. Holy crap. It was, met the owner. Wonderful.
0: You did send me a few snapshots of that place.
1: Yeah.
0: And so now I've got a place I need to go.
1: Oh, yeah. And then right next door to that is a tiki bar, which I wouldn't go normal hours, right? Because normal hours, $20 drinks, like a tiki bar does.
0: Okay.
1: But happy hour, $9.
0: Okay.
1: $7 to $9. So you're getting a mojito or a whatever. $7 to $9.
0: What if you like pina coladas?
1: $7 to $9.
0: Getting caught in the rain?
1: Yes, exactly. And Michaela and Ray, they took care of us there. Absolutely fantastic. We went from there over to our normal Texan two. Mm-hmm. And if you notice, I said through all that, bar, tacos,
0: right.
1: bar.
0: Yes.
1: We didn't eat the rest of the day. Oh my gosh, you talk about a drunken night. It was an early night, but it was a drunken night, and everything is just right there. So you're walking everywhere. It's such a great setup, man. It's fantastic.
0: Sounds amazing.
1: And we didn't even get over to Dino's Dive Bar, which is one of my favorites. That's over in the King Williams district. yeah.
0: Well, the birthday celebration isn't over.
1: Oh, no.
0: So we'll see what else we can get into.
1: Absolutely. That's Mike. I'm Chip. This is Drinking Texas Nights.
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0: That's Ella Langley with Be Her right here on a Chip's Birthday Monday.
1: Wow. That's the first one of these we've had on this station.
0: Right? It really is. And since we're on Wednesdays,

0: should probably leave.
1: Or
0: yes,
1: just stay right where you are. Keep on listening. This is Drinking Texas Nights. Yes,
0: absolutely. Mike, you wanted to talk a little bit of World Cup on my birthday Monday.
1: It's true. Now, I know you're not a soccer fan.
0: You know what? I'm not a soccer fan.
1: Well, I'm not a soccer fan either. I played soccer in high school and college. Mm-hmm. I love the game when I play. Right. I don't really care to watch it.
0: Right.
1: However, World Cup is a whole different thing. Since they started playing, when did they start playing? Thursday.
0: It was either Thursday or Friday.
1: I forget when it started because the days all run together. But I've been watching and watching and watching. I watched the U.S.
0: beat Portugal.
1: No,
0: it wasn't Portugal. It was
1: Portugal.
0: Who was that?
1: Oh my God!
0: But they won 4-1.
1: Yeah, 4-1. They won easy. I watched Mexico win their match. That was Thursday, the Mexico match. I know because you were out of town. I was on my way to back porch, and there were a bunch of Mexican fans wearing the jerseys, standing on the corner down the downtown.
0: No, those were hookers.
1: He was kind of cute. But yeah, just you know, they're just jumping and screaming and waving at the cars. I'm like, yeah, that was a good game. That was a good game. I watched Germany destroy Curacao yesterday.
0: Yeah,
1: I felt so bad
0: for Germany because they gave up a goal.
1: Because they gave up a goal. Oh, but anyway.
0: Oh, you, okay. Go ahead.
1: I'm enjoying the World Cup. I am enjoying the hell out of the World Cup. But I think the coolest thing. I don't know if you'll agree. The coolest thing that's come out of this

0: tournament. Have you seen the new Coors Light koozie can?
1: No.
0: Look, they've got, all right, what is it? It's called, so they, you know, you got cans, you got tall boys. This is a taller boy.
1: Oh, okay.
0: it is a koozie's not the right word. It's more like a thermos.
1: Uh-huh.
0: That will fit three 12-ounce cans in it.
1: Yeah.
0: Now, it is shaped like a Coors Light can, and it looks like a Coors Light can, but you know where it would where say you, Coors.
1: Where you pop another one in and the top one pops out?
0: I think so.
1: Yeah.
0: But it keeps it cold, yeah. so you can carry three at a time. And you know, normally it says Coors, C-O-O-R.
1: Uh-huh.
0: This one says Coors all the way up,
1: nice.
0: 18 inches tall on the can.
1: Wow.
0: It's really wild. It's one of the coolest things I've seen. Not a big Coors Light fan.
1: Yeah, no.
0: But this may be the coolest koozie / cooler / Yeti I've ever seen. And they are available to the public, but you can only get them if you go online to, where is it? The Coors Light shop. Coors Light shop. They're $30. I would totally drop my money on this.
1: It'll fit other beers, right?
0: Well, you know, their cans are a slightly different size.
1: Oh, they are.
0: I wonder if we can get one of our sponsors.
1: China
0: beer to make one like a Shiner, like a Drinking Texas Nights. Ooh, kind of thing.
1: I like that,
0: because I don't mind ordering three beers at a time if I can keep them cold enough. If I can keep them cold enough for what the 20 minutes is going to take me to drink them,
1: if that. Yeah.
0: But yeah, I'm loving the soccer, but I'm loving more this whole idea of the three beer koozie.
1: There you go. That's Mike. I'm Chip. This is Drinking Texas Nights.
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0: 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Although a warm beer could cause some problems.
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0: Drinking Texas Nights on Coke, Monday through Friday, 7 to midnight.

0: great Mickey Gilley right there with Stand By Me. Oh, you know, that's an old Drifters tune, but I like the way Mickey Gilley did it, and I like that he did it for Urban Cowboy.
1: Oh, yeah. Such a great movie.
0: Awesome movie. One of Rita's favorites, by the way.
1: Yeah.
0: Mm-hmm. She's got stories. We're not going to tell them. Y'all listen to the morning show. You want to find out about, you know, her
2: obsessions.
0: Yeah, her obsessions. Oh, this next song is one of mine, though. This is Midland with Shootin' Memories with Tequila.

Darling, I've wasted a lot of years not seeing the real you. But tonight your beauty is shining through. And I never took the time to let you know. So before he takes you away, please let me say,

0: That's George Strait. You look so good in love right here on Drinking Texas Nights. Mike, I've got a shout out. I've got a couple shout outs and I've got a complaint.
1: Oh, okay.
0: Yeah, shout out to Lori at the Minger. She hooked me up. Me and Vicky up.
1: Are you talking about the Minger Hotel?
0: The Minger Hotel.
1: The one where Teddy Roosevelt stayed?
0: Did he form the Rough Riders?
1: That one.
0: Yes.
1: Never heard of it.
0: Yeah. Right next to the Alamo.
1: I forgot.
0: Right next to
1: it. I forgot about the Alamo.
0: Yeah, you didn't. But, yeah. She hooked us up so much. My buddy Jerry, who was with us, they got their original room, and apparently they got a full-size bed. Mm-hmm. Jerry's about my size.
1: Mm-hmm.
0: He's claimed 6'4", and I think at one time he was.
1: He might have been.
0: Yeah. But, yeah, he's a big boy like me, and he laid down on that bed, and you could barely see the bed. So I walked up. I said, Lori, can you give me a king-size bed? I don't want to look like my buddy. And she goes, oh, gotcha. Put me in a room. Air wasn't working. She may or may not have put me in a suite.
1: Wait, what?
0: Yeah. Ended up in a suite.
1: In a little suite.
0: In a little suite at the Manger, to where Jerry and Jen walked in. They were like, you suck. You suck. No,
1: well, I would have felt bad for them, except it's not Jerry's birthday.
0: Right. And then, and also shout out to Michaela, shout out to Sarah, to Jeffrey, to Cameron. My bartenders.
1: Uh-huh.
0: Yeah. They always hook me up. So, and also, shout out to Priscilla at the Minger, because when we were trying to check out, there was a red light on our door,
1: uh-huh,
0: and we couldn't get in. So, she gave us, like, three different keys. I had to keep walking down and get a new key. And
1: not working,
0: goes,
1: huh?
0: No, it's not working. I go, you know what? It's got a red light on it. She goes, uh-oh.
1: Not something you want to hear, yeah, from the front desk.
0: Oh, yeah. She goes, I'm gonna send maintenance up there. Maintenance guy comes in, and he goes, oh, snap. He said something else. He said shit. He goes, oh, shit. I go, oh, yeah, that's what I thought. It turns out battery was out. Nice guy. He goes, I'll be right back. It took him 30 minutes for us to get in the room.
1: Oh, wow.
0: But everybody there, everybody at the Minger was so nice.
1: Uh-huh.
0: I'll give them shout outs for that. Then we left.
1: Uh-huh. So headed back to old Round Rock.
0: Yeah, headed back to Round Rock. Jerry and Jen headed back to Houston.
1: Mm-hmm.
0: They were going I-10. We were going 35. Guess which highway was shut down to one lane?
1: All the way?
0: All the way down to one lane.
1: I've been on 35.
0: Uh-huh.
1: Yeah. I've been driving that highway since 86.
0: Yep.
1: And that's 1986 for you young folks that don't know
0: math.
1: Yeah. They thought I meant 67. No, right. I meant 86.
0: So guess you're guessing 35?
1: 35.
0: It's both of them.
1: Really?
0: Both the freaking highways were shut down to one lane. Guess how much construction was going on in San Antonio on a Saturday that the lanes were shut down to one?
1: Any?
0: None.
1: Oh, they just had the lane shut down.
0: They just had the lane shut down. The other lanes were wide, that were open. Mm-hmm. They were good. There was nobody using them. There was nothing, mm-hmm, no debris, no nothing on them. They just decided to shut it down to one lane.
1: Mm-hmm.
0: So I eventually got off the highway that said that our hour and a half drive was going to take 3 hours and counting, because it kept increasing.
1: Yeah.
0: I drove through some neighborhoods, this, that, and the other. Waves was going, what are you doing? And I was like, I don't know, but I'm going to figure it out. I got back down to an hour and a half.
1: Wow.
0: Yes. I got, somehow, I don't know how, don't ask me, I got past all the construction and the bull crap. Jerry and Jen, 4 hours to get home.
1: Wow.
0: 4 freaking hours.
1: I'm guessing you just went off road, took the Chisholm Trail.
0: I lied. No, it was 4 hours, 4.5 hours for them. Yeah. It was insane.
1: Brutal.
0: So if you go into San Antonio, be prepared to never get out. That's Mike. I'm Chip. This is Drinking Texas Nights.
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0: That is an amazing voice. That's Shane Smith of the Saints. See me running.
1: You know, I saw Chase, Shane Smith and the Saints bass player, Thursday night when you decided not to show up to the initial Drinking Texas concert series. Show number one at the Back Porch Social.
0: Yep, I'm going to miss show number two also.
1: Oh, who does number two work for?
0: Yeah, well, something like that. This is Tim McGraw.

0: Ask Tim McGraw. You know, it's Monday.
1: It is Monday.
0: Monday.
1: And my birthday.
0: And your birthday. Mm-hmm. Two reasons, because Mondays don't upset me. But your birthday never upsets me.
1: Right, because we get drunk.
0: But I'm a little depressed.
1: Because of this weekend.
0: It's not been a great weekend Texas sports.
1: Especially Saturday night.
0: Yeah.
1: Oh, man.
0: So first off, I went because you were out gallivanting through San Antonio.
1: Yes.
0: I took the wife, went out to back porch and saw L. Townley.
1: Oh, yes. And that was Friday night, right?
0: Was that Friday?
1: Yeah.
0: Oh, that was Friday.
1: Oh, I know. Because if it was Saturday night. Yeah, no, I don't know who played there Saturday night.
0: No, well, I didn't go. Okay, I'll take it back. We went out there Friday, and that was amazing. But I got my days mixed up because I went Saturday. I had to work Saturday, so I worked all day. Then I went and golfed with our buddy Rodney all afternoon. I got home just in time, set up the backyard with my, you know, that TV that I put out there. And, you know, I've got poured my whiskey, I pulled my cigar, started watching the Texas-Georgia game.
1: Oh,
0: about five batters into it, I went to bed.
1: Right? Vicky kept telling me, turn it off. Good gosh.
0: Okay.
1: Walk batter, hit batter, strike out, throw it away.
0: You throw it away.
1: A hit. No. Well, no. It was a walk, walk, home run.
0: Yeah. I forget the sequence, but it was ridiculous.
1: Then a strikeout, throw the ball away. Then
0: I think for the first five batters, he threw one strike and they hit it out.
1: Yeah. Like a missile.
0: Like a missile.
1: Good God.
0: That guy hit that ball so hard, nobody knew that was a home run.
1: Right? Oh, the left fielder knew it. Because when it shot past his head, he was like, what the hell?
0: Nobody knew it was a home run. The bat, because it banged off the foul pole and went back to the infield. The batter ran to third and just kind of stood there. And
1: yeah.
0: They watched the film. They slowed it way down and go, oh, no, that was a home run.
1: Yeah, it did not take them very long.
0: No, okay, so I lied, though. I didn't shut it off and go to bed. I stayed and watched every miserable pitch.
1: And the catcher threw two balls away. And then he threw two. I think he threw two balls away, bases loaded, two outs, which means strikeout. Force at home.
0: Just step on the plate.
1: Just step on. Just knock the damn ball down, or toss it to the pitcher for a force out. Nope. He decides to throw it to the right fielder.
0: Well, yes. Well, past the right fielder, but yes.
1: Yeah.
0: Oh God.
1: Good God.
0: I had such hopes for these boys, and they're playing tonight. We're not watching. We will watch after the show. We're not watching, but man, I had such hopes. I thought, okay. To be fair. I thought going into the tournament that Texas was the second best team behind Georgia. So losing to Georgia was not really a surprise, but just the way they played. I mean, they got it together a little bit pitching wise. They got it together after the traumatic.
1: Oh yeah.
0: But they never did hit.
1: No. They wouldn't swing the damn bat. Good God. I mean, the guy was throwing first pitch strike.
0: Every batter
1: ended up with 15. Was it Verschko? Ended up with 15 strikeouts, and he had the same pitching combination each time.
0: Yeah,
1: cut fastball, changeup, slider.
0: This is a problem about being old,
1: Mike. Cut fastball, changeup, slider. Inside, outside.
0: It is your birthday.
1: 15. Freaking strike
0: it. It is your birthday, and I'm going to tell you the problem with being old like we are is that we know if we could put our brains in their bodies, we'd be pretty damn good because we know what's coming.
1: Oh, yeah.
0: They've got the ability to handle it. They don't know what they're doing.
1: Oh, my gosh. So crazy. We haven't even gotten to the Spurs.
0: Right. Maybe we'll talk about that next.
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Best Chaser Crash, Daybreak Heartbreak right here on Drinking Texas Nights. Coming up next, we're going to tell how what we thought about San Antonio Spurs pulling an Amber Heard right after Travis Tritt and Marty Stewart. The whiskey ain't working. Yeah.

0: well, the whiskey may not be working, but this Don Vicente Fuerte.
1: Oh, it's doing pretty good.
0: It's hitting the spot.
1: Yes. You know who else wasn't working? Spurs in the fourth quarter.
0: I'm glad you said in the fourth quarter. So I don't watch basketball, but this time of year I'm watching a little everything. I watched some Stanley Cup.
1: The Spurs?
0: I watched some Stanley Cup. I don't watch hockey. I watched some NBA finals because I don't watch basketball. Of course, I'm all over the soccer and all over the baseball.
1: Right.
0: The Spurs. It's such a weird place.
1: If they were three quarter games,
0: they would have swept.
1: They would have been world champions.
0: Yes, they led every game. They into the fourth quarter, pretty much.
1: I think out of the five games, I can't remember the exact number. The Knicks only led a total of 27 minutes?
0: Something like that. Four of those were wins.
1: Yes.
0: It's crazy.
1: How does that happen?
0: Well,
1: you kick it. They were up 25 points on one game.
0: They were up 29 points that one game.
1: Oh, my gosh. And then, as I said earlier, Amber Heard it. Just completely crapped the bed.
0: Well,
1: but they're young.
0: They are.
1: They've got
0: first year head coach.
1: Yes.
0: Who obviously, hopefully, learned some stuff. Because the coach got to put you in position to win.
1: Pop,

0: Pop is rolling over in his non-grave.
1: Yeah, I know. Oh, man.
0: And you know how hard it is for him to roll over right now?
1: If they could have just brought Pop in for the fourth quarter of each game, San Antonio would be sitting on another title.
0: Oh, they should have won this thing in four. It should have been exactly the opposite.
1: I know. But, you know, it's a growing thing. It's a learning thing. You're either winning or you're learning, right?
0: Yeah. Oh, yeah.
1: Because
0: hopefully they'll learn.
1: The preseason prognosticator said the Spurs are going to be good, but they're not ready. They're right. Not quite there. So the fact that they got to where they got, that's exceeds expectations.
0: Yes. Yes, it does. It does. They were not expected to beat Oklahoma City.
1: Yeah.
0: So right. The fact that they did. Now, I know Oklahoma City had some players hurt.
1: Mm-hmm.
0: I expect that series right there to go to be the whatever.
1: Oh, for
0: the
1: next
0: West, yeah, the West finals.
1: Yes.
0: For the next 5-6 years.
1: Well, at least a couple.
0: Yeah.
1: At least a couple. Yeah. Yeah. No, I get that. But I think they're going to come back stronger. I think people learned.
0: And you know what the worst part about this is?
1: Mm.
0: The Knicks fired their coach last year.
1: They did.
0: They fired their coach. They brought in Bobby Brown.
1: Mm-hmm.
0: That's not his name.
1: It's not his name.
0: But they brought in this new coach.
1: Mm-hmm.
0: Oh, I can't. I know the name. I can't think of the name.
1: Yeah, Mike Brown.
0: Mike Brown. They brought in him specifically to win the title.
1: And he did.
0: And he did.
1: Yeah.
0: And I hate that because their coach last year got him to the finals.
1: He did. Tibbs got them all the way to the finals, lost the finals in 7 games, and got fired. And everybody's like, what are you doing? Yeah. You know, they hadn't never been that close in 50 years.
0: And also... Oh,
1: It was a good choice.
0: How do I say this, professional? F New York?
1: Well, there is that.
0: I just want to throw that out there.
1: But you know, it worked out. Because if New York had lost that series, they would have lost their minds out there. The fans would have just gone ballistic. Good.
0: To hell with them.
1: I know. But the Spurs losing, nobody in San Antonio, nobody in Texas is upset. They're thinking like, oh, you know, hey, we have the better team.
0: Mike, are we in Texas?
1: We're in Texas.
0: We're upset. So you just lied, you son of a bitch.
1: I'm not upset.
0: I'm upset.
1: They did better than they were supposed to.
0: Yeah, but I mean, they had it won.
1: Mm-hmm.
0: They had it won.
1: I'm blaming the coach.
0: Yeah. Oh well. You always blame me. So there's that. That's Mike. I'm Chip. This is Drinking Texas Nights.
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0: Randy Travis. On the other hand, you know, my AI lied to me because I asked it who did the original version of On the Other Hand, and it said Randy Travis. And I said, well, what about Keith Whitley? And it said, ooh, you're correct. I'm incorrect. Keith Whitley did it first.
1: Stupid AI. I don't trust it.
0: I'm starting to lose faith. But for now, here's somebody I can trust. Sorta. Kevin Fowler with Hill Country Honey.

0: you got the best, Luke Combs, right here on Drinking Texas Nights. Mike, I got a question for you.
1: Okay.
0: Not that we are, not that we have the funds to do this, but if we were to do a Drinking Texas Nights music festival, and we'll limit it to three bands because we could get crazy on this.
1: Oh, absolutely.
0: What bands would you pick?
1: Oh, man. Okay.
0: Now, there's different categories, right? Because you can go Southern Rock with Whiskey Myers, Cole Wetzel, Memphis Key, mm-hmm. Austin Gillum. You could go Texas with, you know, mm-hmm. Randy, old school,
1: right?
0: Randy Rogers, all that. But like,
1: I don't think Randy likes being called old school.
0: Well, I don't like being called old either, but shit.
1: It is here your we birthday. Are.
0: We're still alive, so there's that.
1: Okay. Sadly, I wasn't even thinking Texas country. When you asked that, the first band that popped into my head, Nickelback.
0: Shut up.
1: I'm just saying.
0: Jesus.
1: It's like, Christ. Oh. That
0: would be hilarious.
1: It's though. One of those things. If this had been Ghostbusters, right, and yeah. Gozer asked, you know, choose the Destructor, right. It would be Nickelback because it popped into my head before I could control anything.
0: Oh, my gosh.
1: Yeah. You have chosen. We didn't choose anybody.
0: My bad.
1: All right. Well, you've obviously been thinking about this.
0: Actually, not a lot.
1: Okay. Well, let's say it's here. We're going to put it here in the Round Rock area uh-huh. on a golf course at the end of a very drunken scramble.
0: Right.
1: Who's your headliner?
0: Whiskey Myers.
1: Oh, it's hard to beat that. It's really hard to beat that.
0: I would go Fowler, but you can see Fowler like everywhere these days.
1: I'm going to bring it down, right? My headliner is not quite Whiskey Myers level-ish. I'm going to go Kinfo. That's my headliner. That's who I want to hear after I've shot a 54 and had a dozen beers.
0: Okay.
1: All right. Who's the support?
0: Oh, see, I'd throw probably Kinfo.
1: See, you can't steal them.
0: No, I know, but so I'm going to go, you know what I'm going to go? I'm going to go Texas Southern Rock.
1: Okay.
0: So I'm going to go Whiskey Myers. I'm going to go Austin Mead.
1: Ooh,
0: who that's we a have good not one. Heard in a while.
1: It's been a while.
0: Yeah, it's been a while. And you know who my opener's going to be because I said three bands. Memphis Key.
1: Yes.
0: Yes.
1: Okay.
0: And that's going to be a ridiculous show.
1: That is nuts right there.
0: Yes.
1: Absolutely nuts. Oh, see. All right. So if I went with Kinfo, what I would like to do is get a female act in there because I just like breaking it up that way.
0: See, I was about to go somewhere here and say, go ahead.
1: So I would.
0: You going Brie or Caitlin? Or McKenzie. Or Kinsey.
1: I'd probably go with Brie. Mm-hmm. I'd probably go with Brie and pair her with Scotty Alexander.
0: Okay.
1: So Brie Bagwell, Scotty Alexander.
0: Okay.
1: And then to open the show, I would want a fresher face, definitely Mark Berry Band.
0: Oh, see, that's a great lineup. I love it. If I was going all female, mm-hmm. Brie Bagwell headliner. Mm-hmm. Butts.
1: Oh, Caitlin?
0: Caitlin Butts. Mm-hmm. Kinsey Coppin.
1: Ooh, that's a good one too.
0: Or God dang, you got to throw in, Oh, fuck. Kylie Fry in there mm-hmm. too. But
1: right,
0: man, yeah.
1: Mm-hmm. You get them all on the stage together and do some sort of a high women thing. We would have to call it
0: amazing.
1: Drinking Texas Best.
0: Yes. Hey, that's Mike. I'm Chip. This is Drinking Texas Nights.
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Travis Braxton Keith. I own this bar right here on Drinking Texas Nights. Hey, stick around. Mike is going to tell us what happened this day in history right after John Anderson, straight Tequila Night.

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0: That's the night the lights went out in Georgia. Reba McEntire from Back in the Day. You know that's a cover.
1: What?
0: That's a cover. What's funny is the guy who wrote that song was trying to sell it to anybody in Nashville.
1: Yes,
0: who would buy
1: it. I knew that.
0: And he shopped it to all the different publishers. Nobody wanted it. The last one he was at, he goes, look, my wife could sing this song and take it to number one. And they told him, well, have her do it. So he did. And his wife, Vicki Lawrence, 19 years old at the time, famous from Carol Burnett Show and yes. Mama's Family, sang that song, took it to number one.
1: Yeah.
0: Sometimes when you're right, you're right.
1: Thank you.
0: And sometimes when you're Ryan Bingham, you're singing the Ballad of the Texas Gentleman.

0: That's Chris Stapleton with Parachute right here on Drinking Texas Nights. Mike.
1: Yes.
0: It is the last break of the last hour, and you, my friend, owe me some birthdays.
1: Okay, well, I have a, dare I say, plethora of birthdays today. I'm going to start with some musical ones.
0: Okay.
1: So, born this date.
0: Uh-huh.
1: No, no, not you. I mean, yes, but not you.
0: Uh-huh.
1: Born this date, 1937, Mr. Waylon Jennings.
0: Oh, shut up. We have the same birthday?
1: Yeah, you didn't know that?
0: No, I probably did. That's badass. God.
1: Waylon Jennings.
0: I'm way cooler than I thought I was.
1: Oh, that's funny. He's only...
0: Because you know he's my favorite singer.
1: Of all time.
0: Yes.
1: All time.
0: Yes.
1: Okay. Anyway, happy birthday, Waylon. Born this date, 1969. Ice Cube.
0: Really?
1: Yep.
0: Oh, God, this is such a great day.
1: No, but it was a good day.
0: Today was a good day.
1: And then finally, born this date, 1992, Parker McCollum.
0: Shut up.
1: I'm just saying.
0: God dang, if he was half as sexy as I was, he'd be doing really good.
1: He's doing all right, you know.
0: No. Hey, who's the last one on the list?
1: Well, the next two are potential... Drinking Texas Hall of Famers.
0: Okay.
1: First off, Chip Ray.
0: What? Yes.
1: It is your birthday. I'm not going to throw your year out there, mostly because I don't remember it. 1972.
0: Yeah. I'll throw it out there. I don't give a shit.
1: All right.
0: I mean, I think I look pretty good for an 80-year-old.
1: For someone born the last century, yeah.
0: Right.
1: But also born this day, and this guy, when we get around to finally establishing our Drinking Texas Hall of Fame, he's going to be a nominee. Born this day, 1958, Mr. Wade Boggs.
0: Oh, yes.
1: So, legendarily, you know what he did, right?
0: Oh, yeah. What was it? 107.
1: Seven.
0: 107 beers from a flight from, if I remember, New York to California.
1: Yeah.
0: Or was it Boston to California?
1: I think it was Boston to Anaheim.
0: Yes. Either way, it's the same distance.
1: So what had happened was, so the flight
0: and
1: was...
0: And Coors Lights or some bullshit like that.
1: They were all Miller Lights.
0: Yeah,
1: Miller 107 Lights. Miller Lights. But he started in the clubhouse, right? So he had a few in the clubhouse, and then they took the bus to the airplane. He had a couple on the bus, and then he had a...
0: All of them.
1: All of them on the flight. So, yeah, once they landed, they counted them up, and he had 107 Miller Lights on a transcontinental flight. That is Andre the Giant kind of stuff.
0: Part of me wants to do that challenge.
1: I'm not drinking
0: Shiner, so.
1: No. You can do something like that with a Coors Light.
0: Yes.
1: Although my personal record for Coors Light in one day is 30.
0: That's it?
1: Yeah, but I wasn't drinking that day.
0: I drink 30 Shiners on Friday. That's no bullshit. That was, yeah.
1: Mm-hmm.
0: That was a fun day.
1: Yeah. Oh, and then one more. 3 days from now, Scotty Bennett.
0: Shut! Oh, God dang. Why you ruined my birthday with Scotty? Oh.
1: I love this late show, morning show conflict we got going on here.
0: Some bitch. Anyway, hey, that's Mike. I'm Chip. This has been Drinking Texas Nights and my birthday. Thank you for listening. If you're out and about, please be safe going home. And as always,
1: stay texcellent, everybody.
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1: Well, my daddy left home when I was 3, and he didn't leave much to Ma and me. Just this old guitar and an empty bottle of booze. 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

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He kicked like a mule and he bit like a crocodile. I heard him laugh and then I heard him cussing. 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He said, son, this world is rough, and if a man's gonna make it, he's gotta be tough. And I know I wouldn't be there to help you along. So I give you that name and I said goodbye. I knew you'd have to get tough or die. And it's that name that helped to make you strong. Yeah. He said, now you just fought one hell of a fight, and I know you hate

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And if I ever have a son, I think I'm gonna name him Bill or George, anything but Sue. I still ain't that.

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1: 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I was there in 44.
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1: And good morning. Don Miller with your news headlines. Still have that flood watch in effect as more showers and storms are expected today, but tapering off by tonight. Dry and hot weather is expected for tomorrow and Thursday before rain chances come back Friday and Saturday particularly. Temps will top in the 80s today, but soar to the mid and upper 90s by tomorrow and Thursday. The Lower Colorado River Authority is getting busy as it opened some floodgates yesterday following storms that dropped as much as 6 inches of rain over parts of the area. As some low water crossings continue to be closed as well this morning after at least one water rescue occurred yesterday morning at I-35 and Old San Antonio Road after a driver got stuck in floodwaters while driving through a barricade. In addition, lightning strikes in Burnett County hit two homes within minutes of each other yesterday morning, destroying one and heavily damaging another. As we mentioned, more rain is expected as that flood watch continues to be in effect. The Memorandum of Understanding outlining the U.S.-Iran deal has been signed electronically by both sides, and a signing ceremony is expected Friday. Now, according to Tehran, the country will receive half of its roughly $24 billion in long-frozen funds before final negotiations begin. The caveat is, according to a high-ranking U.S. official, Iran will receive exactly $0 until it demonstrates compliance with the deal's terms. Now, nothing appears to be clean with this, as Israel is claiming it is not bound by the agreement in its fight with Iranian-backed Hezbollah in Lebanon. But President Trump and Pakistani officials have claimed the agreement does, in fact, include cessation of hostilities on all fronts, including Lebanon, so stay tuned. In the meantime, the president is in France for a G7 summit with allies, many of whom are at odds with him over several issues, including the Iran war. Trump will spend 2 days at the Group of Seven conclave, where participants are scheduled to meet with Middle East leaders after that peace deal was reportedly signed with Iran. But many, many questions still remain regarding the details. Also, Trump and other members of the summit will meet with Ukrainian President Volodymyr Zelensky, discussing ways to end his country's war with Russia, which continues to rage after 4+ years. In other news, Fox Corporation yesterday reached an agreement with Roku to buy the streaming platform for roughly $22 billion, marking another chapter in media consolidation as the industry grapples with changing dynamics and mounting challenges. The combo will bring together Fox's news and sports channels with its free ad-supported streamer Tubi. The deal, which has already been approved by the boards of directors of both companies, is expected to close in the first half of next year. In sports, college baseball, like the Bee Gees, the Texas Longhorns stayed alive in the College World Series by blowing out Alabama yesterday, thus eliminating the Crimson Tide. Texas will play another elimination game tonight in Omaha. In hockey, a championship parade has been scheduled for this Saturday in Raleigh as the Carolina Hurricanes secured their second all-time Stanley Cup Sunday, winning 3-0 versus Las Vegas and taking that series 4-2. The parade will march through downtown Raleigh beginning at 11 a.m. on Saturday. In Major League Baseball, the Rangers and Astros are both home, with Texas playing Game 2 of 3 against Minnesota and Houston battling the Tigers. And in the World Cup, matches today include France and Senegal, Iraq against Norway, Austria and Jordan, plus Argentina taking on Algeria.
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0: Clay Walker, what's it to you? It's the morning show. I'm Scotty Bennett. That is Rita Ballou on the other side of the microphone. All brought to you by Kalahari. Good morning, Rita.
1: Good morning. Happy Tuesday, Mr. Bennett.
0: So, you woke up and I went to sleep with the crazy disturbing news. And look, yes, we're going to talk about this couple because this is pop culture.
1: Celebrity pop culture, yeah, and country, technically.
0: And you thought we were going to talk about Taylor Swift. No, not yet. We had a story about her, too, though.
1: Yeah, we'll get to it. Don't worry.
0: Yeah, if you want a $7,000 place where she sat, which is not a toilet. Hi, Jelly Roll and Bunny XO have filed for divorce.
1: You know, I went to bed pretty early yesterday, or at least got in the bed and started watching murder shows.
0: Yeah.
1: And I remember hearing a couple dings on my phone before I fell asleep, but I thought, you know, this can wait until the morning. I rolled over this morning at 4:45, grabbed my phone, because that's what I do.
0: Yeah.
1: And I had no less than 10 people texting me about, oh my God, Jelly Roll and Bunny XO are divorcing. And I was like, no, this can't be true. I click on over to TMZ. Yes. And they have been keeping this a secret because he filed back on May 18th.
0: That's been actually almost exactly a month. Yeah. And nobody's heard anything. And TMZ, okay, I don't know what time your medicine kicked in last night, but you were actually on the text thread with us a little bit.
1: I have no recollection. I did not talk about Jelly Roll, did I?
0: When you said that a while ago, I'm like, well, you're on the thread, and you actually replied.
1: No, I didn't.
0: Let me double check. Because I thought maybe you and maybe Trisha and Kelly, but I thought I thought you had something.
1: I mean, I've done less on. They call it the trazzle dazzle.
0: Trazzle dazzle. Trazzle dazzle. Okay. Yeah. Last night, Trisha shared it. This is usually legit, and I said, "No way."
1: Yeah, TMZ doesn't play around.
0: Okay, you're right. It was just me, Trisha, and Kelly.
1: Yeah.
0: And then I sent a cool video from Dr. Phil, which is actually Dr. Phil, because there's a comedian out there right now that is impersonating Dr. Phil, who is freaking hilarious. But Dr. Phil actually did a thing, and we'll play it later. But it was just me, Kelly, and Trisha. I thought you were in this somehow. So you didn't know until you woke up this morning at 4:45.
1: This morning,
0: like, where were you when you found out Bunny XO and Jelly Roll were getting a divorce?
1: And of course, the comment that is in every single comment section is, you can't turn a hoe into a housewife.
0: Well, you can't. And
1: because Bunny used to turn the tricks.
0: Used to be a hoe. Yeah.
1: Yeah. It kind of makes me sad. But also, it kind of makes me wonder, sometimes when these couples are so performative, you know the couples I'm talking about, especially on Facebook. You know, sometimes when you're just trying too hard, it's rough. But, you know, I know she's been a wonderful stepmother to their daughter, and I thought they were trying to go through fertility. I thought they even had a surrogate. I don't know.
0: Well, we had talked about that recently, that they were trying to have a baby, but their journey is so... I mean, she seems to have really got him out of the gutter and, you know, picked him up, helped him out. You know, he did this on his own, of course, but she was a big part of this, weight and getting people his life straightened out.
1: Yeah, people call her a gold digger. And he's like, what are you talking about? I was living in my van and she got us an apartment so I could get custody of my daughter. But a source says, a very... good source close to the couple says it's a mutual decision between the two of them and a private family matter. Well, you know, please respect our privacy during this difficult time. Doesn't work when your entire life is you pimping out your relationship. You just don't get it to do it that way. But it does kind of make me a little sad. You know, I started reading her book and for some reason I got distracted, but it's a really good book.
0: Right.
1: But if you remember not that long ago, they did break up because he was cheating on the road.
0: Well, okay. And a lot of that, I thought, was not true, that it was like, there's even stories of them having like parties and orgies and stuff going on too.
1: Oh, yeah. I think they're swingers.
0: And I mean, you know, whatever they want to do. But it seemed like they were always really tight, no matter what. And she forgave him and he forgave her and blah, blah, blah. And, you know, her podcast, how do you go for almost a month? Doing your podcast and not let this come out and not break down and not, like, you know, let the beans spill the beans. It just seems like it came out of left field.
1: Yeah, I don't think anyone saw this coming. Now, I've got my friends that run Country Now, that big website.
0: Right.
1: And she texted me last night, too. And she's like, OMG. So she didn't see it coming. And she normally sees everything coming. In fact, if you remember, during the Grammys, he was walking around with like a really bad shoulder. Well, he had gotten into a four-wheeler accident.
0: Right.
1: She knew that long before they ever went public with it. So she's usually got her ear to the ground when it comes to Nashville gossip. And she was like, OMG. So I don't think she knew.
0: And, you know, love him or hate him, he's got a very inspirational life. You know, he was a criminal in jail. And like Rita said, he was living in his van and lost custody of his kids. And it just, it's a great story. Now he's lost, what, how much? Almost 300 pounds.
1: Yeah.
0: And
1: do you think it's like, you know, like the ladies who lose all the weight after the divorce,
0: right.
1: They start running around. Maybe he's like, you know what? Maybe I can do better than now that I'm skinny.
0: He let himself go. like George Strait says.
1: Like George Strait.
0: Yeah. No, he let himself go to a new beach. And but look, let's wait. Let's reserve judgment to see what happened here. And
1: you know what? They could get back together.
0: It could always happen. And it has been just a little less than a month since the filing. But he filed, right?
1: Yes, he filed, according to TMZ.
0: And, you know, like Trisha said, TMZ is usually pretty accurate about stuff like this. Yeah. They don't share
1: Harvey
0: it.
1: Doesn't play around. He's a lawyer. He knows.
0: Yeah.
1: He's not trying to get sued.
0: So that's huge news. And I guess we'll just kind of, you know, see and wait what happens. But

0: singing a George Strait song with somebody. Oh, it's Jake Worthington. He brought Jake Worthington on stage, and they're doing a George Strait tune.
1: Jake is back out on the road?
0: Well, Jake was on at this concert, unless it was an older clip.
1: It had to be an older video, yeah, because I think he's on a little vacay.
0: Well, and see, it's either rehab or divorce for these country artists. But
1: it's a country song for you.
0: It is definitely. They live the country music. So we'll just put that away and file it and see what happens. And, you know, we'll be talking about them, I'm sure, a lot more. And if you don't like them, I'm sorry. But it is pop culture, and it's very relevant because he is always in the news somehow. And we even sometimes apologize for playing too much of his audio clips. But he and Bunny have such a funny life, and she's got a great podcast. He's got a great outlook on life now. He's done a lot of great stuff. And so it's relevant, and I'm not making excuses for why we're talking about something, but, you know, people are like, why are you talking about Jelly Roll? He's not a Coke artist. Well, we play Jelly Roll. I hate to tell you people, we play a little bit of it, but it's one of those stories where, like, this came out of left field. So other stuff to talk about real quick. Congratulations to the Texas Longhorns. They did not win the World Cup, but they did win a game.
1: You know, I was kidding. I'm stupid, but I'm not that stupid.
0: I knew you were, because it was it was too much. Because Rita texted the group yesterday, and Texas played Alabama at 1 o'clock yesterday afternoon is a elimination game. So whoever lost that game goes home from the World Series. And Texas lost their first game to Georgia on Saturday, so they were in the losers bracket. So they had to win yesterday. And so yesterday afternoon, Rita said, Texas wins the World Cup. And I knew exactly what she meant. But it was just funny the way she put it, because, you know, she sports ball all the way. But, yeah, so they won, I think, 14-2. They beat the snot out of Alabama, eliminated Alabama. Now, Texas has another game today, another game where if they lose, they're eliminated. Now,
1: oh, no.
0: The team they're going to play is going to be coming out of the winner's bracket game earlier today. And so it's either going to be Georgia or Oklahoma, I believe. So that game's tonight at 7. And again, Texas has to win. Texas has to win 4 games to make it to the championship round. Now, the championship round starts everything over. It's a best of 3. But right now, they have to win out 4 games to make it to the championship series. And that, I think, probably is Sunday, Monday, Tuesday, or Monday, Tuesday, Wednesday, or something like that. All I know is it's right around my birthday every year where the championship game is. And Texas won it on my birthday 1 year, which was freaking awesome. And it's just, you know, it's the Longhorns. And plus, their one of their hitters, Adrian Rodriguez, yesterday. Do you know what it means to hit for the... I'm not even going to say it right. He went 5 for 5 yesterday.
1: Okay.
0: Which,
1: yay.
0: That has only happened a handful of times in the history of the College World Series, which means every time he went up to bat, he got on base or hit a home run, got on base, did something good, which is very hard to do in baseball. And so that was great. And he went 5 for 5. The Longhorns scored 14 runs, which they haven't done in years at the College World Series. So great show yesterday. And I hope they save some for today, because they're playing either Oklahoma or Georgia tonight at 7. And so hook 'em horns, say a little prayer for the Longhorns.
1: I literally just got a text from my friend Jessica, who runs the Kentucky Music Hall of Fame in Kentucky. And it's 5:48 in the morning. And she goes, Bunny was with Jelly through thick and thin. Damn, who gets custody of the cows? You know, crunching s'more, the little baby cows.
0: Who gets custody of the 300 pounds he lost? It's in the fridge somewhere.
1: What about... Oh, they have to now crunch and s'more from a broken
0: goats,
1: family.
0: The goats, the cows, all the animals. But knowing Jelly, they're going to have an amicable divorce. They're still going to be best friends, blah, blah, blah.
1: She said, someone save him from himself. That's, of course, his song. Somebody save me.
0: So everybody's waking up to this news today.
1: Yes, all my gossip friends.
0: Oh, wow. Well, and there's so many news stories to talk about. The whole end of the UFC match, when the guy that won called out Michelle Obama.
1: Yeah, I thought it was tacky.
0: It was tacky as F.
1: I don't care what you think. I don't care what you think about the Obamas. Really, they haven't been in office in 10 years. And all because Michelle ruin school lunches for.
0: What is, like, look, she's a very pretty girl. Why does everybody have?

0: problem with her.
1: If this is your biggest moment of your life, the biggest moment of your career, you're on the biggest stage you're ever going to be on in the UFC atmosphere, whatever. That's what you choose to do with it. It was just stupid. And then Joe Rogan giggling and the president smirking. Like, it was just uncalled for and tacky.
0: A lot of that was taken out of context because they asked Shane Gillis what he thought. He thought that was horrible. He actually kind of shut it down. He said he did not approve of that. He did not like it. Dana White from the UFC has fired that fighter.
1: Really?
0: Yeah.
1: Wow. Good for him.
0: Yeah. There's a lot of backlash that they're asking President Trump he should come out and say something. But why would you? What of all things to say?
1: Why is she living rent free in your brain a decade later?
0: And why is that?
1: Were you just trying to get a cheap laugh?
0: And that was the rumor. Not a rumor. It was kind of like a "Where the Body's Buried," Garth. It was kind of just a joke. For long.
1: Of course.
0: She's obviously
1: come on.
0: She's obviously not a man. She's actually very pretty, and she's actually, you know, I love her relationship with George W. Bush, and they, you know,
1: she ain't trying to bother nobody. Leave her alone.
0: Why her? Why come out and, you know, there's so many other things he could have said, but he thought he was being funny. And he thought he had that crowd would appreciate it. And a lot of folks in that crowd said, well, some of them didn't. And a lot of people have come out and said, no, that was not cool, which I appreciate that.
1: Somebody said that this guy's got like 8 kids and no wives. I don't know if that's true. I don't know anything about him. And didn't he like throw up before the thing or something?
0: Well,
1: I don't know.
0: He ain't right and he gone. But
1: I don't even know his name.
0: Yeah. And I mean, I saw some interviews that were finally catching up for Dana White after the match, and he's dropping the F-bomb right and left, and, you know, he's on top of the world because, you know, for the president gave him this giant opportunity right there in front of the White House, and who knows what's going to happen with that. And let's just see how long it takes for that to come down, because the claw.
1: It ain't coming down.
0: The claw. the claw in the ballroom.
1: I did see somebody asking Dana White about, hey, you know, will you do this again? He's like, nah, dude, we can't afford it again. Apparently, it cost $60 million, which he paid. The taxpayers didn't pay, even though they paid for security and all the other things. But he said, well, he didn't say it, but somebody said, yeah, it cost $60 million, and they were able to bring in $30 million with, you know, with the advertising and partnership. So he basically lost $30 million.
0: And somebody posted a video of they're running a Dodge commercial on the grounds of the White House before the UFC fight on the giant screens. It just looked surreal. It's like, you know, let's just cover the White House with the, you know, STP and Goody's Headache Powder, Dodge, brought to you by Dodge. Anyway.
1: I got to giggling because I guess they used the White House, that the big room where you see all the pictures and stuff. They used that as like a locker room.
0: Oh, wow. That's good.
1: Somebody in the comments were like, yeah, remember when that Ukraine guy didn't wear a suit? And I was really upset. And now this is what's going on.
0: And who was the star that got in trouble for jumping on the bed at the Lincoln bedroom? I think we can forgive her now.
1: Or what about Willie for smoking dope on the roof?
0: Yeah. We put a UFC fight in the lawn. It's cool. We're all good.
1: We're just crazy liberals.
0: Yeah, let's take a break before we get accused of being liberals. I'm not, just for future reference, but come on, people. We look stupid. And the rest of the world is like loving the United States right now. And then we're doing everything we can to look like buffoons. But we'll take a break. We'll be back. It's the morning show on a very left-leaning Coke radio.
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0: It's the morning show. Coke Radio. A little song called Friday Night, Wade Bowen. I'm Scotty. That's Rita. We're brought to you by Kalahari. We're not brought to you, but the show is. Nobody could buy us.
1: Oh, I could be bought.
0: Except Dana White.
1: If the cartel wanted me to do some spots.
0: And it's new cocaine brought to you by Coke Radio. Yep.
1: Partnership is a partnership. A collab.
0: A collab. Yeah, we do a collab. Hey, I want to invite you to Backport Social Thursday night. Woo-hoo. For Hoosier Brothers and birthday party number one. That'll be 8 to 10 with those guys on stage. And they made a little cute video yesterday. And that was nice. And then
1: the Hoosier Brothers, yeah, that was fun.
0: And then Saturday night, we're going to have a big party at the Mill Bar and Grill. Haven't been there in a long time. Talked to Wes yesterday. And it'll be good to rekindle that relationship with those guys. Love those guys at the Mill. And that, Tyler Brandon is on stage 9 to 12. We're talking to DJ Drew, who, by the way, I think is playing after Hoosier Brothers at Back Porch on Thursday. But he's the DJ. He's out of Round Rock. He does really good stuff. And he reminds me of a lot of stuff I used to do back in the Dallas nightclub days.
1: Wiki, wiki.
0: So he's playing Thursday night at Back Porch. And then I'm trying to get him Saturday night after Tyler Brandon. And I think that party's going to start at 8. So we'll be having a big old party. And y'all are all invited. We've got some contests right now at CokeFM.com. We've got Williamson County Sheriff's Posse Rodeo, which is next weekend, not this weekend. And we've got passes and VIP passes to give away for that. Plus, the Luling Watermelon Thump. And that is coming up also the same weekend with the Logan Ryan Band and Old 60. Is it Old 60 or Old 40? I always get that backwards.
1: Old 60.
0: Gotcha. And so Rita's got two contests running at CokeFM.com. Anything else I missed contest worthy?
1: No, that's it.
0: Looks like the rain was supposed to go through tomorrow. Now, there is a chance this morning. There is a big old thunderstorm south of San Antonio moving this direction. It might get here about 8 o'clock this morning and rain till about 11. Who knows if it's going to make it. But they've taken the chance of rain out tomorrow, which was supposed to be more of this monsoon we've been getting. And y'all even got it up there yesterday. You're mentioning at the break that you were house sitting yesterday at a place with a swimming pool, and you didn't get to use the swimming pool.
1: Can I tell you how I lost the dog?
0: No, we haven't heard this story.
1: Okay, so my across the street neighbor, we whenever you need a dog sitter, we watch each other's dogs.
0: Yeah.
1: So she was taking her.
0: Y'all trade.
1: Yeah, we do a little doggy trade.
0: Swapping.
1: So her daughter is going to go to Tarleton. So it was like an orientation or something. Yeah. She's like, is there any way you can come over? Only because she knew it was going to be, weather was going to be rough and their dogs freak out.
0: Right.
1: And she's like, is there any way you can come over and sit with the dogs today? I go, absolutely. Now, I just kind of thought that this rain was going to blow over and I'd be able to just sit by the pool. No, not so much. So I brought over my laptop and my lunch and I just kind of sat there with the dogs. And it's two border collies and then a big old pound puppy.
0: Oh, wow.
1: And she doesn't let me talk to her. Like, she's been on the streets. She's seen some stuff.
0: Kind of like Brooke's dog. Just very neurotic.
1: Yeah, this dog just, she just doesn't want to be messed with. So I don't mess with her. But the other two are just the cutest little, I don't know much about border collies, but they're so smart and they're so well trained.
0: Right.
1: And so I had kind of fallen asleep napping on the couch, and I woke up and I thought, okay, let's go. Where are the dogs?
0: It's
1: right.
0: Full time.
1: I couldn't find but one dog. And so I was like, Ranger, couldn't find Ranger. I go outside. No Ranger. Well, it's fenced in. There's no way this dog could get out, but I have lost this dog.
0: Ruh-roh.
1: I am screaming and I am freaking out. I'm like, OMG, what am I going to do? So I finally had to call and I was like, you know what, Maddie, I've lost your dog. And she started
0: I'm going to go home. I gave up.
1: Yeah, I was like, I'm sorry about your bad luck. I fell asleep. Your dog ran away. I don't know what you want me to tell you.
0: Rita out.
1: And so she's like, oh, no. Whenever he gets scared, he tucks himself into his hidey hole and he goes into like this middle bathroom. And this dog is so smart that he could literally close the door behind him.
0: Oh, wow.
1: And so he was in his hidey hole. I was like, you damn dog scared me to death.
0: Now, do your dogs commingle with these dogs or do you leave your dogs at home?
1: I haven't commingled yet. They're just so big.
0: Right.
1: And mine are just, they love the neighbor dogs. Now, yeah. Trust me, they love those neighbor dogs. They play almost every night. but I've yet to commingle with the big boys.
0: So you haven't had a chance yet to use your new pool floaty.
1: Oh, my tortilla floaty?
0: Yeah, Rita sends a picture yesterday afternoon, and it said HEB tortillas. And I'm like, mmm. And then I looked closer, and at first I thought it was a blanket, because they do make those too.
1: Yeah, I have one.
0: They have a tortilla blanket, but this is a pool floaty. Are you gonna bring it out and embarrass everybody at Choctaw next weekend?
1: I don't think they're gonna allow you to have floaties at the Choctaw pool party.
0: I can see Rita walk out with her 1920s bathing suit and her tortilla pool floaty.
1: It's so huge, but someone said online, now I can't unsee it, they said that looks like a cinnamon roll.
0: Hey, whatever, both tasty.
1: I was like, it does look like a cinnamon roll.
0: That's too funny. Yeah. Where'd you go? Where were you? Was that at HEB?
1: Yeah, I saw it online. Uh-huh. And my friend Julie was like, oh, go get us one immediately. I was like, okay, say less. And so after Wes and I went to the Cracker Barrel yesterday for dinner, and yeah.
0: Barrel of crackers.
1: we had to go make the pool float happen.
0: I told you about our experience at Cracker Barrel recently.
1: You didn't enjoy it.
0: It was bad. But it's just another company that has not recovered from COVID, that doesn't know how to recover. They didn't go back to normal. They cut half their menu. The service was the waitress was okay, but her boss was a total, you know what, and then not enough cooks in the kitchen, and it's just a strange situation. And
1: didn't you bring me your bacon?
0: I never got my bacon, and tried to charge me for it, even though they were substituting it. The first lady was nice. And I love Rita. Rita remembers that part of it. You didn't get your bacon.
1: Yeah, I mean, come on. When you don't get your bacon, that's a core memory.
0: Yeah, did get to get a little margarita last night. Kelly and I.
1: Oh, yum, yum, yum.
0: They had band practice here yesterday because Jack got sent home first thing yesterday morning because of the rain. And then he goes, everybody's coming over at 4. So Logan Papp drives from Dripping Springs all the way up here to practice. And then they had all the rest of the band. Plus, Logan's brother was here. I got to meet him. And he's military, and he had a little problem. I don't know how much I'm supposed to say about this, so I'm just going to say he was injured very badly recently in San Diego, where he's stationed. And he's still walking with a cane, but I got to meet him yesterday. He was here as kind of they had a little cheering section for band practice. And I don't know how our neighbors haven't called the cops yet, because they leave the garage door open. And
1: I hate you.
0: There's drums, there's keyboard drums, two guitars, a bass. I mean, it's just the whole thing. And Jack was playing the electronic drums yesterday, which weren't as bad as the acoustic drums. But still, I mean, it's loud. And so Kelly and I decided to go eat dinner instead of hanging out here. But they're practicing for their big gig coming up in 2 weeks at Backport Social on July 2nd. So mark your calendar for that. And they're going to be doing a full band there. And then, of course, we mentioned that they got booked at Luckenbach, which is pretty cool. And in the meantime, they've got a couple of acoustic gigs. There's one in Galveston or Houston or something. And, I mean, they're like all over the place. It's kind of cool. So that was happening yesterday. And then I had stories to tell from last night. I mentioned that the dog ate my CPAP.
1: Yes.
0: And so I'm using
1: it. And you made it through the night.
0: Well, I found an old backup mask, which is the old ugly full face, because the one I use now just goes under your nose, and it's kind of a what they call it, nasal pillows or whatever, and it's very low. It's not a big one. It's very small, and it doesn't take up a lot of room. But this, the one I found to use now, because Kelly says, you know, I have to find another place to sleep if I don't use one. It's this giant thing, and it's a full face mask, goes all the way to my forehead with straps, and I look like freaking Son of Frankenstein.
1: Oh, no.
0: But I hate it so much, because I woke up in the middle of the night and the sides were making this horrible farting noise. The air was escaping, and it was like pff, pff, pff, pff. You talk about Darth Vader. And then every once in a while I'll be pff, pff, pff. And I'm like, okay, this is. And so I tried to adjust it. And apparently that silicone will mold your face, and then it gets loose as it gets warmer. And I could not make it stop. I didn't sleep last night because this thing was making so much noise. I had to roll over and just lay on my back. I took it off, turned everything off for a minute, wiped everything down, started over. I'm like, this is ridiculous. This is no way to live. I don't know how people use those giant masks all the time. But you said Wes doesn't even use one at all anymore, right?
1: No, he's got that little mouthpiece.
0: And see, I tried that first, and it worked for a couple of weeks, and then I just started, you know, it's like Tirzepatide. I just break right through it. But anyway, enough problems with our problems, but we'll take a quick break and come back. A lot of news stories happened the last couple of days we need to talk about that we didn't get to yesterday. But it is your morning show on Coke Radio.
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0: A lot of stories in the news this weekend we didn't get to yesterday about the plane full of skydivers crashed. And my wife brought up the point, why didn't the people who were skydiving just jump out of the plane? And I don't know the answer to that. Maybe they didn't know till the last minute.
1: Yeah, maybe they weren't suited up or whatever.
0: And then the poor lady in Brazil, do you see that story? The bungee jumper?
1: Oh, the bungee jumping? OMG.
0: That is my biggest fear about bungee jumping. And, you know, there's some gallows humor in some of these bungee jumping accidents. Like, I remember the Super Bowl was going to be held at the Superdome in New Orleans one year. And part of the pregame was they were going to have bungee jumpers from the top roof down onto the field. And it's like a 150-foot drop. And the poor lady measured wrong and had a 152-foot bungee cord. And so she jumped and just hit the ground.
1: Ugh.
0: And this lady in Brazil this weekend, the guy who was in charge of hooking her bungee cord up failed to do so.
1: I mean, that guy should go to jail. He should be found negligent of something.
0: He fled. I don't know if they've caught him yet because as soon as it happens. Now, shouldn't that be the first thing you do when you hook somebody up is make sure the bungee cord is attached to whatever, you know, it needs to be attached to.
1: You got one job.
0: Should
1: man.
0: Be job one. And he didn't hook it up. So she jumps and just goes straight to her death. And I mean, I would never do that. That just seems like you're asking for trouble. Jumping off a bridge or something with a bungee cord attached, and it just looks like one of those death-defying feats that you're just asking for something to happen. But this guy
1: chasing an adrenaline rush, I don't need.
0: Oh my goodness, yeah, I don't need that adrenaline that bad. But this guy did not hook up the bungee cord, and as soon as he realized it, was seen fleeing the scene. Now again, I don't know if they caught him or not, but horrible story. And then yesterday, I'm not sure if this happened Sunday or, I believe it was yesterday morning. Edwards Air Force Base, a B-52 bomber, was testing something, some kind of new radar system. It was a test run. And a B-52, usually I believe has four crewmen. This had eight in there. And they took off and immediately crashed. And I've seen the crash scene. There is nothing recognizable of an airplane. They hit so hard. And really sad. They didn't have a chance because normally B-52, you can eject out of that plane if they have problems, but something happened catastrophic that they didn't have time. But there is not a piece of that plane bigger than a fist. But here's the press conference from Edwards Air Force Base.
5: Edwards Air Force Base experienced a horrible tragedy, and we lost 8 great Americans.
6: There could be a variety of different things. They'll be doing a full-blown investigation. It's not a particularly troubled aircraft, but it's got a very long history going back to the 50s.
5: Supporting the radar modernization program, it was a local test sortie. It took off, and immediately after takeoff, crashed and burst into flames.
0: Sad story, but I love a B-52. We, when I lived in Fort Worth, we lived by Carswell Air Force Base. You know where that is?
1: It's, I don't think so.
0: It's in north west Fort Worth, and we were on the flight path, and B-52s are stationed at Carswell. Also, that's the home of General Dynamics, where they manufacture a lot of the F-35 fighters, things like that. So back when I was in middle school, no, I'm sorry, I was in fourth grade when we lived there. And the B-52s would take off as a training exercise, like they're going to bomb Russia, and they would take off one after another and just shake the house. And it was an awesome sight. Those things are giant, and they call them the Buff. You know what that stands for?
1: No.
0: Big, ugly, fat effer, but they use the actual name.
1: The Buff.
0: And they've been flying since the 1950s, and it's just the perennial workhorse of the Air Force. Now, they've had the B-1 come out that's taken over a little bit of that, but they're still flying B-52s, and they've got the B-1, of course. Now, the new B-21 is going to take a lot of that, but B-52s are the workhorse of the Air Force, and those things are a massive, and watching one of those take off or land is pretty cool if you ever get a chance. But sad story out of Edwards Air Force Base where that one went down yesterday.
1: Yeah, it's terrible.
0: Yeah. What else happened in the news that we haven't gotten to? Because yesterday was all rain. All we talked about was rain.
1: I mean, all the stories that I have are just silly. They're not exactly hard-hitting news.
0: Yeah. I did see more reports of that flooding in Waco. Did you see the pictures and video of that stuff?
1: I saw the videos. Yes, for sure.
0: And I think we were right, because that is the construction zone between Hewitt and downtown Waco. And they have those the temporary cement retaining walls. And it looked like it rained so fast, it just created canals and like little rivers, like the log run, the thing at Six Flags.
1: Six Flags.
0: Yeah. Because you could see the water standing in those things, and those things were keeping the water in, making it just like a flume ride. And luckily nobody got hurt, but a lot of people got stranded. But it dissipated just as quick as as fast as the rain fell. And a lot of low water rescues here in Austin, in the Austin area. I think we got 6 inches here in Round Rock yesterday morning. But again, that is all passing through, and we should be getting rid of the most of it. It is such a, the weather pattern is disturbed, as they say, because of El Nino. And they say this is going to be a very, very wet summer. And then the hurricane chances are going through the roof right now, because all the temperature fluxes in the Pacific and the Atlantic and the Gulf of Mexico, they're actually predicting a hurricane could pop up right on top of us in the Gulf of Mexico this week or next week.
1: Okay, in the summer?
0: Well, hurricane season starts in like June and goes all the way through like October, November.
1: I thought it was in the fall.
0: Yeah, it starts in the summer, but goes into the fall. So just keep an eye out for that, because a lot of the weather, if it rains today, this morning, that's tropical. That's coming up from the Gulf of Mexico. It's not, usually you see the weather patterns that come from the Northwest and go down over Texas. What's going on now is coming up from the Gulf of Mexico, the Gulf of America.
1: The Gulf of America.
0: Don't want to mess that up.
1: Lord.
0: I don't want to get canceled by either side. So we'll just do what we say. But it is. Go ahead.
1: I was going to say, I have a silly news story.
0: Well, please save me.
1: Did you see the news about the 14-year-old boy who got arrested for armed robbery?
0: No.
1: Okay, so a 14-year-old boy in South Boston has been arrested after allegedly robbing a lemonade stand at gunpoint.
0: He robbed a lemonade stand?
1: With a gun! He faces charges including armed robbery and unlawful possession of a firearm. Now, the robbery happened when two kiddos, they were brothers, they were 11 and 12, were selling lemonade outside of their house in the neighborhood. The suspect reportedly asked if they accepted Apple Pay, and then he grabbed the cash box.
0: Oh.
1: And there were two suspects. One allegedly flashed a handgun, while the other one took the cash box full of 50 whole dollars.
0: I was going to say, he would have get $8.
1: So the kids were shaken, but they were not harmed. But, yeah, apparently they were hysterically crying because someone waves a gun in your face. Of course, it may be South Boston. It may just be a Tuesday. But the news of the robbery spread, and hundreds of neighbors and community members showed up to support the kids, and they reopened their lemonade stand. Even the mayor stopped by to support
0: them. Well, good for them.
1: And the kids donated half of their proceeds to, get this, an organization working to prevent gun violence.
0: Okay, I got a question. And this is the world we live in.
1: Yes.
0: If I was a kid and had a lemonade stand, I would make this whole thing up and get, look at all the attention they got.
1: You know what? That would be some diabolical thinking for an 11-year-old.
0: You have some AI-generated guy with a handgun. Because $50, that's a lot of money for a little kid.
1: Oh my goodness. But okay, this is how bad I am. My first thought was, well, the mayor's showing up and the city's showing up. Yeah. Did they have a permit for that lemonade stand?
0: Really? I've seen those cop dramas where they go and like shut down lemonade stands because they don't have a permit.
1: I mean, you know what, Scotty? Rules are rules are rules.
0: How many lemonade stands did you shut down, Miss Ballou?
1: If they're using
0: how many lemonade stands? Answer the question.
1: If they are using ice, that's considered a potentially hazardous food.
0: Did you order the code red?
1: Washing station and a permit.
0: Did you order the code red?
1: And a food handler card. You can't handle the health department. Now, if they want to sell some prepackaged food, no problem. You know what? Even if they want to sell prepackaged ice cream, not a problem because it's not considered a potentially hazardous food until it melts.
0: Answer the question, Miss Ballou.
1: Laws are laws.
0: How many lemonade stands did you shut down?
1: If you don't like the law, go to your city council and try to change the law. There are ways that it can be done. Yeah. But if you're going to be out there handling ice,
0: you can't handle the health department.
1: I'm just saying.
0: That's funny.
1: The rules apply to everybody, even if you're 12.
0: All right, Miss Ballou. Well, we know how many you shut down now. At least one.
1: Might have had a reputation.
0: You take the hoe nuts to the hose, but you shut down the lemonade stands, and now you're in radio.
1: No, I'm just saying, sometimes you have to educate, explain, and you know, it's not about shutting people down, but you need to educate.
0: Mommy, that mean lady wrote me a ticket.
1: Where did you get that ice? Was it from an approved source?
0: Yeah. I don't know. It was my fridge. Beat it, lady. Well,
1: you know what? Then is your fridge in a approved commissary, Scotty? Yeah, if not,
0: no.
1: Nope.
0: You can't handle the health department.
1: You can't sell food to the public in the same kitchen that you prepare for your family. You just can't. Those are the rules.
0: All right. Well, I'm going to tag that and save it. It'll be the morning show. We'll be right back after some Don Miller educates us on more than just the health department. It's Coke Radio.
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1: And good morning. Don Miller with your news headlines. Still have that flood watch in effect as more showers and storms are expected today, but tapering off by tonight. Dry and hot weather is expected for tomorrow and Thursday before rain chances come back Friday and Saturday particularly. Temps will top in the 80s today, but soar to the mid and upper 90s by tomorrow and Thursday. The Lower Colorado River Authority is getting busy as it opened some floodgates yesterday following storms that dropped as much as 6 inches of rain over parts of the area. As some low water crossings continue to be closed as well this morning after at least one water rescue occurred yesterday morning at I-35 and Old San Antonio Road after a driver got stuck in floodwaters while driving through a barricade. In addition, lightning strikes in Burnett County hit two homes within minutes of each other yesterday morning, destroying one and heavily damaging another. As we mentioned, more rain is expected as that flood watch continues to be in effect. The Memorandum of Understanding outlining the U.S.-Iran deal has been signed electronically by both sides, and a signing ceremony is expected Friday. Now, according to Tehran, the country will receive half of its roughly $24 billion in long-frozen funds before final negotiations begin. The caveat is, according to a high-ranking U.S. official, Iran will receive exactly $0 until it demonstrates compliance with the deal's terms. Now, nothing appears to be clean with this, as Israel is claiming it is not bound by the agreement in its fight with Iranian-backed Hezbollah in Lebanon. But President Trump and Pakistani officials have claimed the agreement does, in fact, include cessation of hostilities on all fronts, including Lebanon. So stay tuned. In the meantime, the president is in France for a G7 summit with allies, many of whom are at odds with him over several issues, including the Iran war. Trump will spend 2 days at the Group of Seven conclave, where participants are scheduled to meet with Middle East leaders after that peace deal was reportedly signed with Iran. But many, many questions still remain regarding the details. Also, Trump and other members of the summit will meet with Ukrainian President Volodymyr Zelensky, discussing ways to end his country's war with Russia, which continues to rage after 4+ years. In other news, Fox Corporation yesterday reached an agreement with Roku to buy the streaming platform for roughly $22 billion, marking another chapter in media consolidation as the industry grapples with changing dynamics and mounting challenges. The combo will bring together Fox's news and sports channels with its free ad-supported streamer Tubi. The deal, which has already been approved by the boards of directors of both companies, is expected to close in the first half of next year. In sports, college baseball, like the Bee Gees, the Texas Longhorns stayed alive in the College World Series by blowing out Alabama yesterday, thus eliminating the Crimson Tide. Texas will play another elimination game tonight in Omaha. In hockey, a championship parade has been scheduled for this Saturday in Raleigh as the Carolina Hurricanes secured their second all-time Stanley Cup Sunday, winning 3-0 versus Las Vegas and taking that series 4-2. The parade will march through downtown Raleigh beginning at 11 a.m. on Saturday. In Major League Baseball, the Rangers and Astros are both home, with Texas playing Game 2 of 3 against Minnesota and Houston battling the Tigers. And in the World Cup, matches today include France and Senegal, Iraq against Norway, Austria and Jordan, plus Argentina taking on Algeria.
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1: Fudge Day today.
4: Ooh. Ah, fudge.
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8: Only I didn't say fudge.
9: Yeah. Temper fudge.
1: Yes.
10: Ah, fudge.
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1: Fudge makers.
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15: It's showtime.
16: Happy National Fudge Day. Rita Blue, are you a fudge eater?
1: I don't like it. I mean, I might have one piece at Christmas or something, but like, as far as like going to like the fudge factory or, you know, if I see fudge at Bucky's, I'm going to walk by. It's too rich. Rich for me.
16: Ever since that whole growing up with Milk Muck Lemonade around the corner fudges made, I just can't eat it.
1: Oh, no.
16: No.
1: Oh, wow.
16: It's too rich.
1: It is.
16: I like, like you said, like a little square of fudge for Christmas if it's got nuts in it and maybe a little topping, like some, you know, some kind of cream topping or something. But it is way too rich for me. But, hey, you know, it's chocolate-based, whatever. It's not bad. But
1: yeah, I mean, there are worse things.
16: Oh, absolutely. If I was said, you know, you have to die or eat fudge, I'd eat the damn fudge.
1: Yeah, absolutely.
16: And I sent y'all a story last night from TikTok. I was sharing TikTok a lot yesterday. And this cracked me up because Dr. Phil was on and he's talking about the Japanese spectators at AT&T Stadium in Arlington watching the Japanese team play. Oh, I can't remember who they played. Maybe Norway. Anyway, check it out.
17: All of them. What happened in Dallas blew my mind. I'm talking about World Cup soccer. I was actually in the stadium in Dallas when Japan actually stunned the Netherlands with a goal in the final 2 minutes to force a tie. Because Japan was such an underdog, to them, this tie was just as big as a win would have been in other sports. But then, moments later, instead of storming the field or taunting the other team, what did the Japanese fans do? They started cleaning up the stadium. All of them. Not a few of them, all of them. I was sitting just up a little ways, and there were a lot of Japanese fans that I was looking at. A lot of them reached into their pockets and pulled out trash can liners, and they started picking up trash. It didn't matter if it was cups or paper or wrappers. They didn't make a big show of it. Some of them didn't even get out of their seats. They just reached in their pocket, pulled it out, and just leaned down, started picking up stuff. As guests, this is expected in Japanese culture. Now, compare that to New York City, where not, and I'm not saying this is everybody, but hundreds of fans went wild, showing zero respect for their city or human life. Knicks beat the Spurs in San Antonio. Now, it's their first NBA title since 1973. Tens of thousands flood Midtown. Times Square turns into a battle zone. Five school buses set on fire or destroyed. Bats come out. People jumping on roofs. Windshield smash. Fans scale scaffolding that's there. They climb up light poles. 2 a.m., a 17-year-old is shot near 43rd and Broadway. There are four stabbings, slashings overnight. 10 NYPD officers are injured. One gets punched in the face. One gets hit with a glass bottle. 63 are arrested. They're charged with assault on officers, criminal possession of a weapon, criminal mischief.
16: Anyway, I just...
1: Oh, my, that's a lot, Phil.
16: Yeah, Phil went down the rabbit hole there, but I just... the Japanese fans are so classy. And then the cool thing is they tied the Netherlands, but then the Netherlands fans see this, and then the local spectators see this, and they start cleaning, too. They're like, they took a page.
1: Example.
16: Yeah, Jameis Winston, who was a commentator on ESPN or one of the other stations, he's out there cleaning. Because, I mean, you know, they set a good example, and then they were interviewed about it. Because we like to leave places like this, you know, better than we found it. And it's been a tradition of theirs since, I believe, the 90s that they've started doing this. But it's just, it's nice, and... You know, you see these sporting events that cause mayhem, and these guys

0: Freddie.
1: Yeah, yes, Freddie's hilarious.
0: Freddie.
1: Yeah.
0: Freddie's the best. Like, he has really become a superstar right now. But the one that cracks me up the most is they're like, OMG, look at these giant flags. Are they bringing these flags just for us? And I'm like, no, no, sir. It's no, a bro. Nissan lot.
1: It's a Nissan Texas.
0: Car lot. Yeah, yeah, they're everywhere, these giant flags.
1: Yeah, you know, it's bigger in Texas, but I do love those videos. And they're all over the country, but yeah, mostly Texas gets all the love.
0: Texas ones are the best, yeah.
1: And they're the first time they're eating, we get a text message says, Texas is playing Georgia tonight at 7. Thank you very much, Texter. Okay. Appreciate that. But yeah, it's just so cool watching these people, because normally America gets a bad rap.
0: Foreigners hate us.
1: Yeah, and when we go to other countries, they treat us like crap. They think we're horrible. And one guy was in Texas, and he said that he was afraid to come to Texas because they were told him, everybody's got a gun there, and you could get killed. And he's like, dude, the only problem here is it's freaking hot, and it's going to get hotter. But they love it. They're falling in love with what we're doing here, and I just love seeing that stuff. But yeah, Rita's putting together a whole curated selection of videos for us for Fun Friday. So that'll be fun.
0: Yeah, they're so funny. But the crazy thing is, Scotty, I'm putting them together,
1: yes,
0: but I don't know what they're saying.
1: Oh, good. Yeah, it's all in a foreign language, but it's in English. But any accent, Rita has a mind block, I guess. And I don't understand why. But
0: our text line is on fire today.
1: Yeah, there was like, hey, dumbass, it's Georgia last hour. But yeah, so you had a list for us that I thought was going to be quite humorous.
0: Yeah, I thought this is an interesting take. These are the top awkward tasks we'd pay somebody to do for us.
1: All right.
0: When was the last time you've been embarrassed about yourself? A new poll found Bailey. We lie awake thinking about those moments 2 to 3 times a month. So people were asked, what is the most awkward situation that they've been in and how much they would have paid to avoid it? And the average answer was $6,000.
1: Wow.
0: But here are the top 10 awkward situations that we pay for somebody else to take care of.
1: All right.
0: Number one is calling a locksmith after you've locked yourself out.
1: I ain't got no problem with that.
0: 31% of us say that we would pay instead of breaking it. Yeah, I'm not going to break my own door.
1: Oh, of course
0: no,
1: not.
0: No, I'm just going to call the locksmith. Right. He needs work.
1: Yep.
0: This is funny, only because my husband is now a fence builder, but...
1: not professionally.
0: Repair someone's fence after you back your car into it.
1: Again, I'd have to own that one. That's not embarrassing. That's just, you know, duh, I'm a dork.
0: What about number three? Assemble IKEA furniture for you after struggling to do it yourself.
1: Okay, Kelly, my wife Kelly, loves that. And if I were to buy something from IKEA and put it together myself, it would actually tick her off. She loves that. And I don't know why, but hey, she can handle it.
0: Number four is kind of weird. How much would you pay somebody to remove a bad tattoo?
1: Well, I wouldn't get a bad tattoo, but I mean, it depends on what it was. You wake up one morning and you've got a tattoo of some stranger's name on your butt. I mean.
0: Oh, I saw the best one yesterday scrolling on Instagram. Somebody got a chicken. Okay. Picture you see your arm, right? When it bends,
1: right?
0: You know, like the arm pit, not the armpit, but like the bend pit, right? on the top they had a chicken nugget,
1: yeah,
0: and at the bottom they had like a thing of barbecue sauce, so when you move your arm up, it's dipping itself into the sauce.
1: I think that's genius. There's nothing wrong with that.
0: Funny. I thought that was so
1: Did you see Cole Wetzel's, right?
0: Oh, I had some audio where he's going to talk about his chicken tender.
1: Oh my god, it's hilarious. You have it today?
0: Yeah, I do.
1: Perfect.
0: He was talking with Tracy Lawrence, and it's it's pretty
1: funny.
0: He's
1: been telling that story a lot this week, because I saw it on a different podcast, but I had never heard that story before, and I was cracking up. So, you'll have it in Balloon News coming up in the 8 o'clock hour.
0: What about fixing your kid's hair after they cut it themselves? That's not embarrassing for you. That's just a rite of passage.
1: That is
0: I
1: a
0: think.
1: Complete rite of passage. I name a kid, mainly females, that haven't cut their own hair growing up.
0: Yeah, did
1: at
0: your
1: one
0: kids
1: point.
0: Do it?
1: I believe so. And it's either cut the hair or get gum stuck in it or something like that. There's always going to be a hair problem with your kids growing up. It's a rite of passage, like Rita said.
0: I told you about my hair in the four-wheeler truck that my brother did.
1: Please remind me on that one.
0: You remember those tiny little four-wheeler trucks?
1: Yes, yes,
0: you
1: yes.
0: Put like you put a double A battery in them, and they're like, and they just run around,
1: yep,
0: right?
1: They haul ass.
0: So I'm laying there on the floor on my pallet watching.

0: cartoons. And my brother decides, you know, I got a lot of hair.
1: Yeah.
0: So my brother decides to take one and run it up my hair. And it was like,
1: got stuck.
0: It got stuck in my hair. My mom had to cut it out. And he got a butt whipping probably for the first time ever for being mean.
1: How much hair did you have to cut out?
0: Oh, big old chunk. It was a lot.
1: Noticeable? Do you have to go get it fixed at the beauty salon later?
0: Well, my mom cut hair in the 60s, so she was able to do it.
1: Well, that's always good.
0: Yeah, but I still had a big old chunk of hair missing. Yeah. You could tell. You could totally tell. I was probably in the third grade.
1: Damn.
0: Number six, this could be embarrassing, having to go get your stuff after you break up.
1: Yeah,
0: or you could just leave it on the porch in the rain.
1: Well, the call or the text, like, hey, can I come get my... my AC/DC record.
0: I want my hoodie back.
1: Yeah.
0: Okay, so this is embarrassing. Number seven, how much would you pay to steam clean a friend's carpet after you spilled wine on it? Yeah, you should do that.
1: You absolutely should. Or you vomited on it.
0: That's on the list, too.
1: Oh, really? Okay.
0: It says, I puked wine into a friend's rug before. Does that count?
1: Yep, that counts.
0: Number eight, what about adult swimming lessons? I think that's great. I don't think that's embarrassing.
1: No, you're bettering yourself.
0: Yeah, 17% of us will pay for adult swimming lessons. Number nine, you know what? I send my husband to do this because he doesn't mind. Buying an embarrassing product or medication, I immediately think about feminine protection.
1: Of course.
0: Like, whatever, I'll take that package of Ultra Thin with wings, please. He don't care.
1: I need those magnums and a box of lube.
0: Oh, no. That's when you just DoorDash the plan B to your
1: DoorDash,
0: house.
1: DoorDash plan B. That should be a whole company right there.
0: There should be a plan B. You know what? Many, many, many, many, many years ago, when I was still working for the state, but I was kind of Rita Ballooing on the side with my website.
1: Right.
0: And Larry Joe Taylor is the big music festival in Stephenville every year with all those kids up at Tarleton. It's huge. It's like 4 or 5 days camping out.
1: Crazy.
0: Well, because I worked for the state, the office right next to my office was the STD office, meaning they kept all of the
1: records.
0: All the records and all, you see an outbreak of chlamydia here, blah, hot blah, spots. Blah, you know, all the hot spots. And after Larry Joe Taylor, you could see the numbers skyrocket. It was astronomical. So I thought it would be fun to get my little wiener dogs, little LoJacks, you know? And then if you need to cover your weenie, all you had to do was use my app that I was going to create.
1: Right.
0: And bam, hit a button and it would bring you some protection.
1: It was the weenies on call.
0: Yeah, my weenies would deliver it to you. I thought that was a genius idea. And I didn't
1: those
0: get
1: kids too drunk to use protection. They're doing it in porta potties in Stephenville.
0: Yes, they are. On the ground. Ugh. They don't care. Ugh. Nasty, nasty.
1: Yeah.
0: I still think that's a million-dollar idea if anybody's interested.
1: Somebody's going to steal it. Copyrighted Rita Ballou.
0: I was going to call it the Plan B Mobile. I was going to get like an old RV. I was going to paint it pink.
1: Wait, well, let's spitball this for a second. This might have legs.
0: Like a vendor. They're selling hot dogs. Yeah. They're selling beer. Why can't I sell Plan B?
1: But the Plan B just works with pregnancy. It doesn't work with STDs. You need a morning after STD pill. It'll look like a Plan penicillin.
0: Yeah, I'd have to have a doctor, though. That would be hard.
1: Yeah. You could just go get a doctor to write you a bunch of fake prescriptions and just go get some penicillin or erythromycin or whatever it takes to, I don't know what it takes to kill an STD, but get that. And then bottle it up in a little Ziploc, and then like just get it delivered.
0: It would help. It would be for the sake of public health.
1: That's right. You're saving lives. Money. Yes.
0: Yeah. Yeah. Number 10, and finally, lessons on emerging technology like crypto.
1: Right.
0: So you can just sound smart when you talk about it. 13% of us would pay for that.
1: Just Google it, idiot.
0: Is your Google broken?
1: Yeah, your Google broke. Is that the list? Because I can think of a lot more embarrassing things I'd pay for.
0: That's my list. What you got?
1: What's
0: on your list of embarrassing things?
1: Well, back in the day, you need the walk of shame is embarrassing. You need maybe somebody come pick you up and act like you're with you when you're leaving.
0: Well, I told you whenever I was working for the city of Waco, and my area was Baylor.
1: Right.
0: And so if you wanted to go out and write the tickets for people parked in the yards or for toilet paper in the trees and stuff.
1: Yep.
0: that's where I would start every morning about 8:30, and you see these cute little sorority girls.
1: Oh,
0: you
1: know, yeah.
0: They're not going to Bible study on Friday morning. They are doing the walk of shame, carrying their heels and all the way down fraternity row.
1: Big X's on the back of their hands, their makeup smudged.
0: Pretty much. But I would also catch all the frat boys in their big old $1 million pickup trucks,
1: yes,
0: circling the hooker tree.
1: And hooker
0: they
1: tree.
0: Were looking for they were looking for hookers.
1: Jeez. Hey, what happens at Baylor stays at Baylor. Except
0: Jesus ain't watching.
1: Unless you're on the basketball team. All right, let's break. Come back with more fun. It is your morning show on Coke Radio.
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0: Parker McCollum, hell of a year. You got the morning show. Coke Radio, I'm Scotty, that's Rita. We're brought to you by Kalahari. Thanks for being with us. 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Don't forget also, Michelle Lewis joins us every Friday. And that's a fun, special show every week. It's a very special blossom. And she's got stories, and she gives us a little bit different take because she is just as deranged as we are. So
1: she's worse.
0: Sometimes, yes. So Rita found the story, and I think it's amazing because I remember doing one of these in 1976 for the Bicentennial, which was the America's 200th anniversary. And I was thinking about this the other day because I lived in Pearsall then, and I remember being in the Bicentennial Parade.
1: Aww.
0: My sister and I was six, she was four, and we had it at the park, Fireman's Park in Pearsall, and it was just a little parade around, and everybody was dressed in red, white, and blue, and it was really cool, and it's one of those things you remember growing up that you'll never forget, and now here we are, 50 freaking years later, at the America's 250th anniversary, and I remember about a time capsule then. And I wonder when they're going to open that one. But this story is, you need to bury a time capsule that won't open till 2276. And they're going to bury this thing.
1: Yeah, they're doing an official one.
0: Official.
1: So, but instead of opening it in 50 years, they're going to, you don't open it for 250 years.
0: So what would you put in the time capsule?
1: See, I'm thinking, I mean, the only thing that I could come up with is already on this very short list is right. An iPhone. I mean, iPhones run our lives. I mean, they're just everything that we need to do, you can do on our phone. But there is a director of this project, and they said, we wanted all states and territories to be representative to choose their own objects to submit. It has to be sea to shining sea, and it has to be personal.
0: Well, for Texas. So,
1: yeah, from Texas, well, you can't put barbecue. That's going to rot.
0: Well, maybe
1: you can't put tortillas.
0: Dr. Pepper, rot. A Dr. Pepper from Waco, a Bucky's t-shirt. You know, of course, the iPhone, like you mentioned.
1: Maybe a Texas flag.
0: A guitar. How big is this time capsule?
1: I don't know. That's a good question. It says here there are some rules. Of course, you can't have anything that will spoil. So no American pie. Oh, by the way, I have a pie story. I got to go find that.
0: Uh-oh.
1: For the 250. But you can't have anything that will affect the objects around it. So no leather or adhesive? Question mark?
0: Question mark.
1: But here's what they have agreed to so far. An iPhone 17,
0: yeah.
1: Native American artwork,
0: okay.
1: Essays from students, and a Coca-Cola bottle.
0: Okay. Well,
1: what would go in my time capsule?
0: Something that would play music. Something like a music disc or music, a way to play the music as it is now. But you can have an iPhone, but you also have to have a charger or some way to, you know, charge it.
1: Yeah.
0: I don't know.
1: I don't know me either. I got to think about this. This is hard.
0: Because iPhone has got everything, but you have to know how to use it in 250 years. I mean, they'd probably be so advanced or they wouldn't be here
1: if
0: at all.
1: You're going to have an iPhone, like it'll be like embedded into your hand or right. Something like in 250 years is a really long time.
0: I want one to open 50 years. And then open one in 100 years, and then, you know, so on. But yeah, that's a tough one. Think about that. Put that in your pipe and smoke it today. And we'll get back with you tomorrow.
1: This is exciting news for the 250th anniversary of America.
0: America!
1: McDonald's is bringing back its original fried apple pie nationwide for a limited time starting June 22nd.
0: So if you want to... Yeah, you want third-degree burns in your mouth.
1: Burn your mouth off. And who doesn't? Now, the one that they have currently, it's like, it's the worst. It's like a baked pie. It's
0: right.
1: So terrible. But they switch because of health concerns. But people are super excited about this, and they're begging McDonald's to make this a permanent item again. But apparently, if you want an apple pie in Hawaii, they never changed it. It's always been the fried pie in Hawaii.
0: Interesting.
1: Interesting.
0: And
1: interesting.
0: Speaking of that, Trisha schooled us on something Taco Cabana came out with that I tried. And it's like a hot apple pie, but it's got beans and cheese in the middle. And it's almost a pastry.
1: Empanada?
0: Yeah, exactly. But it's almost a pastry with beans and cheese, and it's very hot. Be careful when you get it, but it's good. And she talked about how good they were, so I tried it, and I liked it. So they sent us that list to send us this list.
1: Oh, here we go. Here we go.
0: The top things that should be in America's new time capsule. A Taylor Swift album.
1: Oh, there you go.
0: Yeah, that way future humanity will think she was worshipped like some kind of god. And they'd be right. A cheesy gordita crunch from Taco Bell. Trust me.
1: It'll keep. It'll keep. Oh, I see what they did there.
0: Kevin Hart, because A, he's a national treasure, and B, he fits.
1: Oh,
0: womp, womp. Womp, womp. A croc. Nothing against the bald eagle, but this is the true symbol of America.
1: You mean the shoe?
0: I don't know. Cuba Gooding Jr.'s Oscar. We've been looking for a reason to take it back. Now we have it.
1: Womp, womp, womp.
0: Ozempic. Trust me, in 250 years, Americans will still be fat.
1: From those fried apple pies. Yeah.
0: A few strands of Timothy Chalamet's mustache. Axe body spray. We got to have something in there for future douchebags. And a video greeting from Nick Cannon, because future humans should know who their common ancestor is.
1: Yeah.
0: That's not bad. Funny, I've never gotten copyrighted for the Tonight Show theme. So
1: yeah.
0: Why start
1: now? Nobody cares about that, yeah.
0: Other news real quick. You heard about the Texas Tech quarterback that gambled, right?
1: I think I remember that story. But they were going to go ahead and let him play anyway. Well, they don't care.
0: Brendan Hornsby. I'm sorry. Sorsby. Close enough. It rhymed. Brendan Sorsby will now leave Texas Tech and enter the supplemental NFL draft, because he was getting all kinds of grief. The Texas Tech was getting grief. They brought him over from Cincinnati with a ton of NIL money, and it turns out he's been gambling all his life. Well, he's gone and no longer a problem for Texas Tech. But
1: he's going to the NFL, or he's going to try to?
0: He's going to try. Well, he's going to the supplemental draft, and then he's going to go. He'll probably get picked up by somebody, and he'll probably suck really bad, and then his career will be over, and he'll need to go, you know, go to Vegas and gamble there. But
1: wish he had an education.
0: Oh, I don't think that's a problem. But he did a month-long gambling rehab, and he's out of rehab, but Texas Tech can't take him back. The Big 12 has said, nope, you can't play. You got to go. So he is entering the draft. So no longer a problem for Texas Tech. Texas Tech's been in the news a ton this offseason. But, I mean, they're kind of the leaders of the Big 12 now. It's pretty weird, don't you think?
1: Absolutely.
0: Absolutely. I mean, with Texas and Oklahoma and everybody gone, Texas Tech's it. But, you know, good for them.
1: Okay, so we're not in their district anymore.
0: Yeah, we're not in their district anymore. They're in District 4A, okay. And we're in District 6A now.
1: Okay. I knew we had district hopped, but I didn't realize that they didn't come with us.
0: We're the SEC. They're in Big 12. I would love to play them again, but it would have to be like a playoff game at the end of the season, or someday they'll probably schedule a home and home at the beginning of the season. Now, Texas Tech could very well jump to the SEC too, but I think SEC is full. They've got so many teams now. They've got two divisions. But I think Tech would be okay in the SEC. They've got a good school. They've got good, you know, sports teams, baseball, basketball, football. They are perennial, you know, top 10 teams for a lot of those sports. So I think they'd be fine, but they are pretty much leading the Big 12 in everything now, because they're the only big school left. But yeah, that quarterback, Brendan Sorsby, is going to the NFL. He will not be playing for Tech. That
1: does he get to keep all that NIH money?
0: Or NIL? I don't know. I really don't know, because they brought him over with that money. And I'm assuming since he is not playing, he doesn't get to keep the money. And I wonder if the money has already been paid to him or how that works. I honestly have no idea how NIL money works. So if you know, 512-451-5653. And yes, as one of the listeners pointed out a while ago, Texas plays Georgia tonight at 7. Now, if you remember, Saturday, Georgia is the team that stomped Texas for the first game, that put us in the loser's bracket. So we need some sweet revenge tonight and get Georgia knocked off. And I think we would have to beat them twice to get them eliminated. But we'll figure it out. In the meantime, we'll take a quick break and come back with more fun. It is the morning show on Cook Radio.
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0: It's your morning show. You got Coke Radio. Ooh, you're cheering me up this morning, Blue. I appreciate it.
1: We got to do a show within the show.
0: It would have to be a big time subscription because we don't want anybody listening. Like, literally, it would get us in trouble. But we like $20 a month. We'll do a show a week of just nothing but between the scenes.
1: Just mean girl.
0: Like a real goose? 8 cleaning mistakes that are making your home dirtier.
1: Okay. Well, I'm not making any of these mistakes at all because I ain't cleaning.
0: Well, do you have somebody that does your home now?
1: Yeah, they come every 3 weeks. It's a very nice sisters, and I can't communicate with them, but they do a really good job, and my house smells like Fabuloso. And
0: oh, Fabuloso is the best. In fact, I should just go spread that around every 2 weeks.
1: Yes, I'll use it for perfume. I love it so much.
0: We had this wonderful lady named Swaley who cleaned our house every 2 weeks, and she was from Brazil. She spoke Portuguese, and she was amazing, and then she just decided to stop cleaning houses. And I'm like, no, because we got a bargain basement deal and it was not. And then I hired somebody else later to do a cleanup before Christmas Eve. And it was like 4 times what she charged. And yeah. I'm like, this is ridiculous. We just want somebody to dust and straighten stuff up.
1: Yeah. Our ladies come every 3 weeks and they're very affordable. They do my neighbors and they also do a house like across the street. So in just one day they come in, and you know what I love about them is they're very, very kind to my dogs. Like they'll get down on the floor and pet the dogs and play with the dogs. But I always feel weird. I like to leave.
0: Yeah.
1: But sometimes I can't, I got to work with them.
0: Oh yeah.
1: And then it's just that awkward, I'm sorry. Let you clean my house while my big fat lazy butt lays here.
0: Oh, I mean, I'm the same. I'm the same. Because when she would come, I would hide, but then she'd have to clean the room I'm in, so then I have to go hide somewhere else.
1: Yeah,
0: weird,
1: right?
0: Yeah.
1: But I'm sure Kelly does the same thing. Before they come, we have to do the mad sprint clean.
0: Fly to the bumblebee, clean up the house.
1: Yeah, because it's not their job to pick up our stuff. It's just their job to, like, mop and sweep and dust.
0: Don't get me wrong. I wish it was their job to pick up the stuff, because that's the hard part. I mean, I'd be fine if just we pretended a maid was coming every 2 weeks and picked up everything. But...
1: Man, we sound so entitled.
0: Oh,
1: we love our cleaning people.
0: We miss our cleaning lady. But if you ever get around to that spring cleaning you plan to do, you still have a few more days of spring left if you can squeeze it in. But be careful. Some cleaning is not doing anything. There's a new article on cleaning mistakes that are making your home dirtier. And here are the few highlights. A few highlights. Number one, forgetting to clean the things you used to clean. The equipment we used to clean also needs to be clean, like vacuums, washing machines, and toilet brushes. So clean the things you used to clean.
1: Oh, okay. Makes sense.
0: And yeah, you don't think about that stuff. Mopping floors with laundry detergent. This is a hack that went viral, but laundry detergent leaves a residue that attracts and traps dirt. I've heard about cleaning things with stuff that attracts more dirt.
1: Wait a minute. I lose a pod. That wouldn't be possible.
0: No, you could. It'd be hard to. You have to break up.
1: Think about
0: break up on your pod and scrape it around the floor. But,
1: exactly.
0: But who's using laundry detergent to clean your floors?
1: Some losers on TikTok.
0: Yeah. Number three, using cleaning agents incorrectly because you didn't read the instructions. Some products are just as ineffective when used wrong, but others can cause damage like scratching, warping, or taking off finish. Ugh.
1: Or when you're using ammonia with chlorine and you're going to blow up your house.
0: And, put yourself in a coma.
1: And you'll die.
0: Number four, spraying cleaning agents directly on surfaces. Unless directed by instructions, it's generally better to apply cleaning agents to sponge, cloth, or a brush to control the amount used and prevent streaks, cloudiness, and dulling. So when I used to use Pledge, I used to spray that straight on the wood.
1: Sure.
0: Okay. I'm just making sure I'm not doing that wrong.
1: Or Windex that goes directly on the window.
0: Absolutely. Maybe these people don't know what they're talking about. Number five.
1: With a mirror.
0: Combining cleaning products that render each other ineffective. It could also lead to, like you mentioned, chemical reactions. So don't mix cleaning products, y'all.
1: We used to do in inspections. You would go to a lot of like at-home daycares and things like that with people who just refuse to use. See, here's the deal, Scotty. Let me tell you. If you want to effectively kill bacteria, there's three ways to do it. Chlorine, ammonia, or heat.
0: Okay.
1: Now, when I say heat, I'm talking 165 degrees for 15 seconds. You can only get that high in a dish machine, a dishwasher, right? So then you've got chlorine or ammonia, which is pine sol or bleach, right?
0: Right.
1: But a lot of people, they like to clean their stainless steel, or they like to clean their diaper changing station with ammonia. Okay. No, I'm sorry, not ammonia, with vinegar. With vinegar.
0: All right.
1: It's an old wives' tale, right? And so I just kept telling them, no, this is not killing any bacteria. You're just shining it up and giving it a bath.
0: Right.
1: Like, you can do it afterwards, but you got to use the chlorine. You got to use the ammonia. They're like, no, health lady. I'll do what I want. I'm like, okay.
0: I'll shut you down.
1: Yeah, okay. Just, they're
0: you
1: like,
0: can't
1: oh,
0: handle
1: no.
0: the health inspector.
1: The vinegar makes the stainless steel shiny. I go, okay, well, it's not killing the germs.
0: Right, which is the object.
1: Just a little health lesson there for you.
0: Overlooking dust buildup on vents and fans. Not nixing dust in places.
1: Gross.
0: Oh, can when we turn our fans off, we're like, ew. When did that get fuzzy?
1: Our fans are nasty.
0: But not nixing the dust in places that can allow the dust to spread a far and wide area. So always, you know, clean fans and vents.
1: And you know what's gross is we each have fans. I've got one at the on my bedside table. Wes has got one at his bedside table. Yep. I've got one at my feet. But the ones on the bedside table are so dusty, and all they're doing is blowing those dust mites right directly into our mouth and
0: absolutely.
1: Nose while we're sleeping. Why don't we clean those up?
0: Why don't we do it?
1: Well, because we're lazy.
0: Number 7, washing windows on a sunny day. I have never heard this. Cleaning glass on a bright day can cause streaky, cloudy windows. Direct sunlight heats the glass, causing soapy, gleaming solutions to evaporate too quickly. Okay, I always thought you're supposed to do it on a sunny day.
1: I just don't do it.
0: Well, I try to clean my car window regularly, and I may just make it worse. It's crazy.
1: Yeah, my little windows are full of little nose prints.
0: I wonder where those came from.
1: My wee wee.
0: Number 8, cleaning infrequently and or sporadically. No one wants to hear this, but it's true. Cleaning regularly makes the process so much easier. If you haven't cleaned in a while, I mean, just seeing some of our furniture and going to look at it, and it's like, oh, there's dust on there from like 6 months ago. But they say, like, allowing small issues to build up like grease, soap scum, and mineral deposits can cause bigger, more time-consuming messes later. And that actually is from the Washington Post. They seem to, you know, they know what they're doing most of the time.
1: Hmm.
0: But did you hear Jelly Roll filed for divorce?
1: Jelly and Bunny have split the sheets.
0: How many more texts have you gotten since 6 o'clock this morning?
1: I did get one from my friend Whitney, and all she wrote was, I am shooketh.
0: Well, if that bothers you, this bothers you. Are you going to talk about Taylor next hour?
1: Sure.
0: Okay. I'm not going to steal your thunder then.
1: Well, you know, if you want to, you can.
0: I don't want to take it out. If you have it on your list, I just saw it on the list of things.
1: Well, I saw something today about that I have nothing to add to at all whatsoever, because I've never seen the movies, but they were ranking the Toy Story characters.
0: Right.
1: I just love y'all grown folks writing articles about the best make-believe cartoon characters.
0: Was Forky on there?
1: You know what? I'm sure he was. I didn't click, but I'm sure he was.
0: I just, you know, on Toy Story 4, they had the character Forky, which was built from a fork and some construction paper. It had a little rainbow flag on it. It was suicidal. It kept saying Forky is trash and trying to throw himself away. And I just didn't see how that was healthy.
1: No, I love the fact that your daughter Courtney was like, oh, you would love Forky. Y'all have a lot in common.
0: No, why would Rita and Forky have a lot in common?
1: Wow.
0: Forky is trash. Courtney, think about what you say first.
1: Not that that stuck with me or anything.
0: Yeah, not that she, I think Rita's completely over it. I'm going to give her crap about that today. I got to remember. All right. Well, we'll talk about the Toy Story characters ranked in a minute. We got to take a break and let Don Miller fill us in on stuff. And then Rita's got, of course, her showbiz news and balloon news coming up next hour. It's the morning show on Coke Radio.
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1: And good morning. Don Miller with your news headlines. Still have that flood watch in effect as more showers and storms are expected today, but tapering off by tonight. Dry and hot weather is expected for tomorrow and Thursday before rain chances come back Friday and Saturday particularly. Temps will top in the 80s today, but soar to the mid and upper 90s by tomorrow and Thursday. The Lower Colorado River Authority is getting busy as it opened some floodgates yesterday following storms that dropped as much as 6 inches of rain over parts of the area. As some low water crossings continue to be closed as well this morning after at least one water rescue occurred yesterday morning at I-35 at Old San Antonio Road after a driver got stuck in floodwaters while driving through a barricade. In addition, lightning strikes in Burnett County hit two homes within minutes of each other yesterday morning, destroying one and heavily damaging another. As we mentioned, more rain is expected as that flood watch continues to be in effect. The Memorandum of Understanding outlining the U.S.-Iran deal has been signed electronically by both sides, and a signing ceremony is expected Friday. Now, according to Tehran, the country will receive half of its roughly $24 billion in long-frozen funds before final negotiations begin. The caveat is, according to a high-ranking U.S. official, Iran will receive exactly $0 until it demonstrates compliance with the deal's terms. Now, nothing appears to be clean with this, as Israel is claiming it is not bound by the agreement in its fight with Iranian-backed Hezbollah in Lebanon, but President Trump and Pakistani officials have claimed the agreement does, in fact, include cessation of hostilities on all fronts, including Lebanon, so stay tuned. In the meantime, the president is in France for a G7 summit with allies, many of whom are at odds with him over several issues, including the Iran war. Trump will spend 2 days at the Group of Seven conclave, where participants are scheduled to meet with Middle East leaders after that peace deal was reportedly signed with Iran. But many, many questions still remain regarding the details. Also, Trump and other members of the summit will meet with Ukrainian President Volodymyr Zelensky, discussing ways to end his country's war with Russia, which continues to rage after 4+ years. In other news, Fox Corporation yesterday reached an agreement with Roku to buy the streaming platform for roughly $22 billion, marking another chapter in media consolidation as the industry grapples with changing dynamics and mounting challenges. The combo will bring together Fox's news and sports channels with its free ad-supported streamer Tubi. The deal, which has already been approved by the boards of directors of both companies, is expected to close in the first half of next year. In sports, college baseball, like the Bee Gees, the Texas Longhorns stayed alive in the College World Series by blowing out Alabama yesterday, thus eliminating the Crimson Tide. Texas will play another elimination game tonight in Omaha. In hockey, a championship parade has been scheduled for this Saturday in Raleigh as the Carolina Hurricanes secured their second all-time Stanley Cup Sunday, winning 3-0 versus Las Vegas and taking that series 4-2. The parade will march through downtown Raleigh beginning at 11 a.m. on Saturday. In Major League Baseball, the Rangers and Astros are both home, with Texas playing Game 2 of 3 against Minnesota and Houston battling the Tigers. And in the World Cup, matches today include France and Senegal, Iraq against Norway, Austria and Jordan, plus Argentina taking on Algeria.
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0: Mark Jesta, and I just wanted you to know. It's the morning show. I'm Scotty, that's Rita, and we're brought to you by Kalahari. This Thursday, the Hoosier Brothers on stage. Backport Social, 8 to 10. Gonna be a little party going on. Come join us. You're not coming down, are you?
1: I can't. But okay. I'll see you, and we'll celebrate on the 26th.
0: That's right. Rascal Flatts.
1: I gotta get you a present.
0: No, you don't.
1: I like a present. But I can't outdo your Christmas present with the Tito sign.
0: Well, that was pretty epic. And that was a great present. So yeah, I don't know how you would update that one. Or do up that one. But okay. Toy Story 5 hits theaters this Friday. Do you care? I know Rita doesn't.
1: I don't, but a lot of people really, really do.
0: Well, before we get introduced to new characters, do you have a favorite from the first four films? Sadly, I'm going to be doing this survey by myself because Reed hasn't seen any of the first four films, which is just boggles my mind.
1: Well, I do remember. I know the gist. Like, he's a little boy, and then the toys are getting replaced, so they're sad and they revolt or something?
0: No.
1: And the neighbor's like a butthole. He's mean.
0: Yeah. Okay. The first one, I believe they're moving. And so he has to get rid of some of his toys. And some of the toys get thrown away and left behind. And I don't remember the plot of the second and third one. The fourth one, they're at a amusement park, and there's an antique store with these scary toys. Like, remember the old dolls where you cut the hair off?
1: Yeah.
0: And they had just the little buzz cut. And there's always some kind of, you know, agitator. But the original was that he outgrowing Woody because he got the brand new Buzz Lightyear.
1: Okay.
0: So now here is the top 20 toys from Toy Story. Number 20, Mr. Prickle Pants, the Hedgehog, and Lederhosen. I don't remember that one at all.
1: I like Prickle Pants. That's funny though.
0: Yeah. Oh, hey, here you go. Read it. Number 19. Trixie.
1: Oh, who's Trixie?
0: Your AI. But Trixie the Blue Triceratops. I remember her.
1: Oh, and Dinosaur.
0: Yeah. Okay, 18, Etch-a-Sketch. I do remember that. They used Etch-a-Sketch to help draw a plan up.
1: Now, did you have one of those as a kid?
0: Oh, absolutely.
1: We did not, but my friend Elena did. I would try to play with it, and I wasn't very good.
0: It's the original laptop. Number 17, Emperor Zurg. Vaguely remember that.
1: Nope.
0: Okay, this is not a toy. It says, okay, the best characters. Andy is the kid. He's number 18. I'm sorry, 16. Because I thought this was just the toys, the top toys, but Andy is only number 16. He's the damn kid.
1: Okay.
0: Wow. You people are hard. And this is from Ranker.com. Number 15, Barbie. Number 14, Wheezy. 13, Sarge, the leader of the Green Army Men. Yes, in the first one, and I believe the second one, they had the little Green Army Men. Oh, love this one. Number 12, Bo Peep. Because Bo Peep was Woody's side piece.
1: Okay.
0: Yeah.
1: I remember seeing Bo Peep.
0: Right. Number 11, Mrs. Potato Head. Number 10, Andy's Dachshund Buster. Number 9, Jesse, who was with Woody.
1: Wait, hold on. I'm sorry. You said Dachshund?
0: Yeah.
1: It's not the slinky dog toy.
0: It says Dachshund Buster. But he did have a slinky dog toy.
1: Yeah, I remember the slinky.
0: Yeah. I don't know. Maybe that's a real Dachshund. I haven't seen these movies in so long. Number 9, of course, Jesse, which was Woody's girlfriend, except for Bo Peep when Bo Peep got in the way. Number 8, Bullseye. I don't remember Bullseye. Number 7, Mr. Potato Head. Very funny character. Can't remember who voiced that. It might have been Don Rickles. Number 6, the Little Green Men, a.k.a. the aliens that were in the claw game. Very funny. Number 5, Ham, the little piggy. 4 is Rex, the Tyrannosaurus Rex. There you go. Number 3, Slinky Dog. So there was a dachshund.
1: I love the Slinky Dog, yes.
0: Number 2 character from Toy Story movies.

0: toy box. But so what showbiz news do we have this morning besides the major showbiz news?
1: Well, this just in from Canada. Our friend Tara Lee, our Canadian correspondent, she just like, Jelly Roll and Bunny?
0: What?
1: Yes, if you missed the news, heard all over the nation, Jelly Roll and Bunny are divorcing. Looks like Jelly Roll filed on May 18th, and a source between them says, look, this is a family matter and we should stay out of it. No!
0: No.
1: You made your entire relationship my business, and I'm going to be here till the end.
0: If we got to hear about Jelly Roll and Bunny XO every stinking day on our show prep, then we need to know, like, what's the old saying you brought out recently? We watched episodes 1 through 10 on Facebook. We want to find out what happened here.
1: Yeah, I need the season finale. Yeah. I need the season finale.
0: Right. Or the marriage finale.
1: So if you've got $7,000, do I have a deal for you? The chair that Taylor Swift sat in during the NBA playoffs, well, too late. It's already been sold. It just sold at auction for $7,000.
0: Why would you want a chair? And how do you even know it was the right chair?
1: The Cleveland Cavaliers auctioned off several chairs that celebrities used during Game 3 and 4 of the Eastern Conference Finals at Rocket Arena. The Cavs were swept by the Knicks in that series. So this wasn't even the Spurs game. This was a different game. So Taylor's chair from Game 3 was the most expensive one by far. It's the one that she set next to Travis Kelce, and it sold for $7,000. But Travis's only sold for $1,400.
0: Aw. What if you like wanted to smell the chair and you smell it and turned out it was Shaq's chair?
1: Oh Lord. Well, Kylie Jenner outsold her boyfriend too. Her chair from Game 4 went for $1,500, while Timothy Chalamet's only fetched $1,200.
0: All Rita has to say is, oh Lord.
1: Oh Lord. It could be worse. You could be Machine Gun Kelly's chair, and it only sold for $635. But Ben Stiller's chair sold for $732. I'm glad all that money went to charity. But
0: Taylor got the most for $7,000.
1: $7,000. $7,000.
0: Wow.
1: Okay, so this is news for Kelly. I know she's really into the Gilmore Girls, right?
0: Uh-huh.
1: Isn't that her white noise?
0: Oh, my God. Show? And when she was at her family reunion this weekend, she got an Airbnb, and she was so excited. She called me Friday night. She goes, I just turned it on, and the first episode of Gilmore Girls is on. Like, oh, God, we'll see you in 4 days.
1: Well, not for long, because it is leaving Netflix June 30th.
0: Kelly, you better hurry up.
1: 12-year run on the streaming service.
0: I bet she's watched the whole thing 4 times.
1: Oh, I love the show, too. It's not one that I go back to, but if it's on, I'll watch it.
0: Right.
1: It first arrived in 2014, and everybody was like, wow, I didn't realize how good this show was because they didn't watch it on TV. So it helped introduce the show to a whole new generation.
0: Yep.
1: But yeah, womp, womp,
0: hey, it's
1: womp.
0: A good show.
1: Don't worry. Fans can still stream the original series on Hulu, which is also available through your Disney Plus bundles.
0: All right. I mean, I watch occasionally when she was watching it, and it's very funny. It's very well written. Good show.
1: Yeah. Oh, the dialogue's the best. It's so funny.
0: The rapid fire stuff. And
1: oh, big time.
0: And the lady who produced that, because she did a bunch of shows and they're all very similar.
1: I'm not sure.
0: Yeah. It's good stuff.
1: I'm not sure. Kelly could tell us.
0: Of course she can.
1: Well, Disney is celebrating America's birthday, y'all.
0: America.
1: 250th birthday. They're having a star-studded concert special coming out of Nashville. It's called Disney Celebrates America, Nashville's Star-Spangled Bash. The lineup includes Tim McGraw, Reba McEntire, Brothers Osborne, Clint Black, Lauren Daigle, and Little Big Town. But don't worry, if you're not into country, they'll have some non-country folks. We got Nick Jonas, Sublime, Neo, Boys to Men, and the All-American Rejects.
0: Woo!
1: The host is America's host, Ryan Seacrest.
0: Of course it is. That guy.
1: He's everywhere.
0: Was Bobby Bones busy?
1: You know what? That's a pretty good question. I bet Bobby's mad. He's like, that was my gig to lose. The special will also include one of the largest fireworks and drone shows in the U.S., and it's set to air live it's going to air live on 4th of July at 7 o'clock Central on ABC, Disney Plus, ESPN, Freeform, FX, Hulu, and National Geographic. So you can watch this everywhere. But what's cool is all the fireworks and the drones, they're going to be accompanied by the Nashville Symphony.
0: That's cool. And there's going to be so much this 4th of July. Being the 250th, it's gonna be like a Y2K New Year's Eve. It's gonna be crazy.
1: I mean, Lee Greenwood is gonna be

0: out there.
1: How many times can you sing God Bless the USA?
0: Oh, it's I'm proud to be an American.
1: He gets a check once a year, and this is going to be a big one.
0: They're going to roll them out.
1: Yeah.
0: Oh, let's do a little celebrity news / Baloo news hybrid, because okay. I'm not sure if you saw this yesterday. You know, this guy was pretty popular, and then he just wasn't. I don't feel like we hear much about Brett Eldridge anymore, unless
1: not at
0: it's
1: all.
0: Christmas time when he's doing his crooning Christmas stuff. But yeah, he was keeping a huge secret. He revealed that he recently got married in a private ceremony. He surprised all of his fans on social media. Now, the reason it was such a surprise is because they didn't even know he had a girlfriend.
1: Wow.
0: Like, he has kept this woman so secret. In fact, he is not revealing her name or any details about where the ceremony took place.
1: It's Bunny XO.
0: It's Bunny XO. He described this new bride as an amazing woman who loves him for who he is beyond his music. He praised her for sharing his sense of humor, love of adventure, and appreciation for life's simple moments. Like I said, we don't know where this happened, but it was definitely a private ceremony. Because he says, quietly in your sacred space, away from the noise. That's what he wrote under the photograph. And all you see is the back of him and the back of her.
1: Yeah.
0: So yeah, apparently he's kept his romance out of the spotlight all these years.
1: So we still don't know.
0: Yeah, we don't know. We don't know. Nobody knows who she is.
1: How cool would it be if it was Bunny XO?
0: But to be polygamy, she's still married.
1: Hey, that wouldn't be the first law she cracked.
0: It's not illegal in Vegas.
1: No, you can do whatever you want. Yeah. They moved to Utah, and they're all married.
0: Oh, my goodness. So, she likes the singers. As far as celebrity news, that's what I got for you. But if you want to roll into music or you want to come back, it's up to you.
1: All right, let's go ahead and break now, and we'll give you more time for Baloo News. And then we'll do that right after this. It's the morning show on Cook Radio.
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0: Aaron Watson kissed that girl goodbye. Morning show. We are the Dancing Queens. I'm Scotty. That's Rita. Brought to you by Kalahari, unless we embarrass them.
1: Too late for that.
0: Too late. So, Baloo News, let's take it away.
1: Okie dokie. So, would you like to own a little bit of Dolly Parton?
0: Like, which part?
1: She is selling her former California retreat. It's officially on the market for $1.995 million. It's so adorably cute. So the property is a triplex featuring three separate living spaces with a combined seven bedrooms and nearly 2,500 square feet. Can you imagine $2 million and all you get is 2,500 square feet? So she has owned the property since 2004. Actually, she owned it from 2004 to 2014, and that she used it as a weekend getaway whenever she was visiting California. Yeah. Now, one of the home's most unique features is a wig room.
0: Of course,
1: the room where Dolly stored all of her wigs and did her makeup. That's so cute. The house has got several little Dolly-themed touches, including a stained glass window with her name and her signature butterfly symbol. Now, the current owner says he hopes that the property will, whoever buys it, will dedicate it to Dolly. Don't change anything. Just keep it, you know, Dolly, and we'll appreciate its country music history. Now, neighbors say that Dolly would come visit all the time, and members of her crew, they used it more as a retreat than she did. But yeah, they were still there, and it was still her house. But yeah, if you've got $2 million and you want a wig room,
0: I would be
1: want to live in California.
0: Terrified to walk into a wig room.
1: That would be kind of creepy, right? With all those heads.
0: Oh, and all that hair.
1: I wonder how many wigs she's got right now.
0: Thousands.
1: Yeah. I want a wig room.
0: Yeah, Rita's taking a pause thinking about the wig room.
1: I'm thinking about a wig room.
0: You got a lot of hair, though. Can you wear a wig?
1: Oh, I would sweat to death.
0: Oh, my God. Can you imagine?
1: I mean, I have worn a wig for fun. Like, you know, during
0: Blue Santa? For
1: Blue Santa, yeah. And I was drunk with hair power. I mean, you're like swinging that hair around.
0: When Bob picked you up.
1: Bob didn't know who I was and thought I was hot to trot. I'm like, Bob.
0: Bob's like, hey, I got a room upstairs.
1: No. So, Coe Wetzel's album came out last Friday, and it's like number one everywhere, and I love that for him.
0: Yes.
1: But he was sitting down with Tracy Lawrence, and they talked about his infamous chicken strip tattoo.
0: Love it.
1: This is so funny.
0: And he's been telling the story a lot lately, but... Here we go.
2: Mr. Are you State the one with the chicken strip tattoo, or is it Hardy?
3: So it was me. Yeah. No, okay.
4: Tell me about it. I don't know about this. Tell me about this.
3: So now. it was Todd Graves from Raising Cane's. Man, we've been buddies for a long time, and we've had some really good times together. And one of those nights, I think I got too loose, and I was like, Todd, give me a tattoo. And one of the venues that we played the night before, give me a tattoo gun. But all they gave me was shading needles. They didn't give me any, you know, like line or line needles or whatever. I'm like, man, I need a chicken tender, one of your Raising Cane's chicken tender, and then I need you to sign it underneath. Dude, he started digging it. Todd, if you're listening, you got you're the heaviest handsome bitch I know. But man, he goes and draws this chicken tender, which ended up looking like the state of Kentucky, and then did his signature under it. And I was just, man, I woke up next morning and kind of wiped the blood off of it. And I was like, well, that's there forever. But love, shout out Todd and Raising Cane's, man. We'll plug Raising Cane's.
4: Yeah. Chicken tender tattoos. Yeah.
3: Man, the state of Kentucky. Much love. Much love, Kentucky.
0: And they had another podcast he was talking about it on. They had a video of him getting it. And he's wearing a camouflage boxer briefs. And I'm like, oh, and the girls would love that one.
1: Okay. What bar did you play that they're handing out tattoo guns?
0: Well, y'all went to that festival that they were giving tattoos backstage.
1: They sure were. Had a whole book you could pick them. And there were so many people that wanted them that Tyra, who was thinking about getting one, she put her name on the list and they never got to her.
0: Really?
1: Yeah.
0: I don't have any, and the jury's still out of whether I'm ever going to get one.
1: Yeah, wait until that grandbaby comes and you'll be like, I want my grandbaby's name across my chest.
0: I don't even know where I'd get it on my body.
1: I don't know. See, I have mine picked out. I'll never, ever, ever, ever get it.
0: But you've got a classy one. You've got a classy one that goes with your lifestyle.
1: It's a little it's Pablo Picasso's stick. It's a line tattoo,
0: right?
1: But it's his line drawing of a dachshund. I'm just like, perfect for you. Love that.
0: Where would you get it though? Like on your forearm, maybe, or your.
1: Well, everyone says that I should get it on my wrist.
0: Yeah.
1: And do it in white ink. I'm like, what's the point of that? But also, I think my rib cage, like under here on my side, and people say that's the most painful tattoo you can do, and then nobody can see it, which would be fine, because then I could go to the White House for a state dinner in a ball gown. Nobody could see it, because those are the rules that Miss Wynn, my home ec teacher, gave me.
0: I'm going to get you drunk.
1: I do whatever Miss Wynn tells you.
0: I'm going to get you drunk at Rascal Flats, and we're going to go to a tattoo parlor in Durant, Oklahoma.
1: Can we go get me a gummy? I want to try a gummy one day.
0: I'm going to give you a gummy, and we're going to get you the Dachshund Tramp Stamp.
1: Oh, it's so very cute. I love it so much. But with my luck, it would end up being like a chicken tender or something.
0: No, but you've got a perfect one for you, for your personality.
1: Yeah.
0: Because I can't decide between like the five-pointed star for Rush, the band, or...
1: Oh, Lord, that's going to look like a devil thing.
0: I know. Or the Longhorn logo, or a Dallas Cowboys star. I don't know. I mean, I just, you know, those are my things I care about. I don't know what else. I can get KOKE tattooed somewhere, but, you know.
1: No, don't do that.
0: Don't do that? Thank you. Rita's like, do that.
1: That's the curse of death. That's like getting your girlfriend's name tattooed on you.
0: Yep, true dat. Okay.
1: Okie dokie. So, Cody Johnson, Ella Langley teamed up on stage for a duet performance of a song that Cody's been covering for years. It's Reba McEntire's "Whoever's in New England with You."
0: Yep.
1: So, I have some audio of that. They are at the Atlanta Braves Stadium singing together.
0: That was just the audio, me and you singing.
1: Oh, there's more.
0: There's more. Where is she? And here it is. And here's the audio.
1: Shut up for screaming. I'm trying to hear.
0: I've never seen her in shorts. I'm a fan.
1: You've seen her in a bikini.
0: Yeah. Send me that picture. Her legs go all the way up.

0: mind goes wild.
1: That's awesome.
2: Yeah, if that girl was screaming in my ear, I would punch her in her white boots. I would
1: punch her in the boob.
2: I'd punch her in those white polyester Amazon Temu boots. I would knock her out. Screaming in my ear during Cody Johnson.
1: Why is your left one bruised?
2: I'd snatch out a polyester Amazon hair strand in a heartbeat.
1: Add me at snatch. All right. We're going.
2: Okay. So American Aquarium, you know, the band American Aquarium,
1: they've announced
2: they have a new album. It's titled New Ways to Lose. It's showing up next week, June 26. Now, they did this super duper fast. It's a 10 song album. It was produced by Shooter Jennings and recorded it in LA in 10 days. So one song a day.
1: Wow.
2: Yeah, most of the album was tracked live in the studio, but BJ, you know, the lead singing guy, he says that the title reflects life in the business, where success often comes from constantly comparing yourself to the next rung on the ladder. The album explores themes, because of course it does. He's very, very, very liberal. It is all about politics, family life, and loss. He describes it as an album as... He describes his albums as yearbooks, and he says this one really captures exactly where he was at the point in his life. So, yeah, anyway, they're going to release it on the 26th, right after they go to the Grand Ole Opry.
1: Woo! That's good for them.
2: And if you remember correctly, remember Justin Moore last week? He dropped off the Riley Green Cowboy As It Gets tour.
1: Is he on the list of rehab?
2: Yeah, he had to go to the HAB. Well, they didn't say that, but I'm pretty sure he got a 28-day vacay.
1: Right.
2: So guess who is going to step in as a special guest out on the road taking his place?
1: I'm not going to guess because I saw the article.
2: Clint Black!
1: Woo! That's awesome.
2: You know what? I'm sorry, Justin, but if I could see Riley Green and Clint Black instead of Riley Green and you, I'm probably going to be more excited.
1: Now, when is this part of the tour going to be? Because that may be the October.
2: No, these will just be for June 18th through the 20th in New Jersey and in New York.
1: Boo. Yeah. We want Clint Black at Choctaw.
2: So there's your Blue News today.
1: Okay.
2: Wrap it up. I forgot to say, and finally.
1: Yeah, thank you. So let me see. We got a couple of minutes to kill. Now, let's go ahead and take a break. And that'll give us some more time for stupid news, because there's a lot of stupidity in the world today, as you all know. We'll be right back with that morning show. It's Coke Radio.
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0: 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If you're listening to the podcast, thank you. If you're listening live, thank you. Pretty much, thank you.
1: Just thanks, y'all.
0: So a woman dips her chips in loads of salt. A
1: woman, I saw this. So stupid.
0: This woman's going viral. And it's the weirdest thing people go viral about these days.
1: Yeah.
0: But this woman's going viral because her favorite snack is salsa. Not salsa. It's salt-sa. That's where you dip your chip in salt and even more salt.
2: I saw a video of myself eating tortilla chips with sea salt, and it's blowing up. Also, for those of you asking, no, I don't eat sea salt all the time. I actually use this salt. It's real salt with real minerals. And for all the people commenting that I have low iron or
1: salt.
2: I have POTS or whatever the other comments were, I have none of that. I actually did get blood work done,
0: and
2: my blood work is completely normal. It's just me wanting salt. I don't, it's not like I eat this every single day. It's just sometimes I want salt.
0: I need an explosion sound effect.
2: It's my salsa.
0: Sounds like she's popping bubble wrap as she's eating salsa. Idiot.
1: I hate the internet.
0: I hate people.
1: I only like Europeans who are excited to go to Buc-ee's.
0: That's right. Listen in as this young couple corrects, or young woman corrects her boyfriend on his pronunciation of sweet potatoes. Women.
3: Sweet potatoes.
4: And what am I saying?
3: Sweet potatoes.
4: I know you're different.
3: Say it.
4: Sweet potatoes.
5: Sweet That's potatoes. What he's saying.
3: Yeah. Not sweet potatoes. Sweet potatoes.
1: Stop gaslighting
3: sweet
1: him.
3: Sweet potatoes.
4: Sweet potatoes.
3: Yeah, good.
4: Oh, what was I saying before?
3: Sweet potatoes.
4: What were you saying?
3: Sweet potatoes.
1: Oh, I hate her.
3: It is the emphasis.
4: Sweet potatoes.
3: Yeah, good.
0: Same lady dipping her chips in salsa.
1: Did I tell you how my husband yelled at me last night?
0: What?
1: I know.
0: Is that allowed in your house?
1: It never happened. It happens occasionally.
0: What happened?
1: Okay, so he does some things that annoy me.
0: Were you eating salsa wrong?
1: No. Okay, so this is, he's constantly banging his head on stuff, like the car door.
0: Oh, not intentionally.
1: No. Like he's got little boo-boos. Like,
0: why won't she be quiet?
1: He's got little... Like little scabs, I guess. He's a picker.
0: Yeah.
1: Like he likes to pick his dry cuticles instead of just putting. He's a picker. He's like a little monkey. It's so gross. And so his little head scabs never heal because he's constantly picking. I was like, honey, you got to stop. Like every time you think about picking, just use some Neosporin.
0: Right.
1: Let's change up whatever your reactive picking that you get, whatever endorphin that you get from picking your skin like a meth head.
0: Yeah.
1: And so we were driving down the road and here he was picking at himself like he's,
0: like a little monkey
1: smoking a meth pipe or something.
0: Right.
1: And I was like, would you stop picking yourself? And he's like, would you leave me alone? I was like, oh.
0: Oh, he fought back.
1: Okay.
0: All right. Wow. You finally found his trigger point.
1: Yeah, but I tell him constantly to stop picking himself because I want to remind him because I don't think he's knowing he's doing it. I think he's got that OCD, that trichinosis or whatever it's called, where you pick yourself.
0: I do that sometimes with my cuticles and my fingernails if they're not smooth, and it drives me insane.
1: Put some lotion on.
0: Well, I've started keeping a nail file like in my desk and a nail file everywhere I go, so I'll fix it instead of bite it. But it's like poor Wes though. I mean.
1: Oh, the picking. Pick.
0: And while
1: pick
0: you're going yelling monkey. At him, say, can you please close the damn cabinets?
1: Right. Just the one cabinet.
0: Jamie Lee Curtis and Mariska Hargitay have become friends. But when Variety asked them to interview each other, things got heated when they differed on how to pronounce Los Angeles. So this is like sweet potatoes. Let's see.
6: You explained to me that you had come back to Los Angeles, that you Los. Had gone through...
7: Los. You just said Los Angeles.
6: Okay, we had this argument. And
7: she
6: I'm
7: says just, Los Angeles.
6: Okay, but what do you call it? Los Feliz.
7: Yes, but we're not talking about
6: you
7: Los Feliz.
6: You don't say Las Feliz.
7: You don't say Los Angeles. And let's
6: say Los Angeles.
7: You don't. And if I had like a jury here, everyone would vote for me. Go ahead.
6: Hey. Who
7: this
6: says
7: is so annoying.
6: Los Feliz?
7: But from now on, I'm going to say...
6: Okay, so you probably live there. Do you live there
7: you
6: in Los Feliz?
7: Do you say Los Angeles?
6: So you say Los Angeles?
7: Nobody says that.
6: Okay, well, anyway.
7: You guys, please, God, let's move on.
6: I know, it's okay, you can laugh.
0: That's funny because I never thought of it that
1: Los
0: way.
1: Los Angeles.
0: Los Angeles is pronounced or spelled L-O-S, but we pronounce it L-A-S.
1: Okay, you're right.
0: Why?
1: I don't know.
0: All right. Why are people laughing during the death scene of Romeo and Juliet at a ballet in Turkey?
1: I don't know.
0: All right, here, listen.
1: Why are they laughing?
0: Because a cat wandered onto the stage and began pawing at the hair of the dead Romeo character.
1: Oh, that's cute.
0: Juliet had to continue hugging Romeo while the cat pawed at her dress and then jumped up on part of the set. Where the hell did the cat come from? Are cats allowed at the ballet?
1: I don't know.
0: Wow.
1: Cute.
0: All right. Stupid news. A kid found a 2-million-year-old tooth from an ancient elephant ancestor while walking on the beach.
8: Hi, I'm Charlie, and I found a tooth from an ancient elephant called an Anancus avenensis.
9: The Natural History Museum was so kind because they went through all their specimens that they keep out back, and they confirmed that this was the tooth of an ancient elephant.
0: Yeah, even I didn't understand what they were saying.
1: Yeah, what?
0: What'd they say? Little kid gets his ass kicked a lot, I'm sure.
1: He gets shoved in lockers.
0: All right, so did you see this clip?
1: I don't know.
0: Boy George used AI to recreate his voice when he was 22 to re-record Karma Chameleon. It's an effort.
1: I didn't realize he was still alive.
0: I'm surprised he is, but it's an
1: effort. Who do I have him confused with?
0: George Michael.
1: George Michael, you're right.
0: It's an effort to reclaim ownership of the song. Here's part, see what you think. This is AI

0: have a problem with it, but the the background singers are the ones that sound AI. He sounds fine.
1: Yeah, it's still the jam to me. I wouldn't have known the difference if you hadn't have told me.
0: Yeah, that, you know, I got that album for my birthday back in like 1983. I mean, I can't believe I didn't get my ass kicked. But
1: I remember being in fourth grade and sitting outside on the playground underneath the tree, and we all were singing together.
0: I was so happy to get a Boy Georgia or Culture Club album. I mean, what?
1: Yeah, they were cool.
0: What the hell is wrong
1: with this? Was before we're like, these damn transsexuals.
0: Well, we knew he's a, I mean, he, we knew his name was Boy George, and he was not a boy. He was not
1: a, care.
0: He dressed like a girl and doing heroin freely, whatever. Here's comedian Tommy Brennan on how current job terms must sound to his grandmother. This is obviously funny.
2: My grandma was there. She's my favorite person alive. She's 93. She has 40 grandkids, 43 great-grandkids. Wow. Yeah. She wants to check in with everyone and hear about our lives. But a lot of my cousins and siblings work in tech, and they don't translate what their fake jobs mean to a woman who hasn't been in the workforce in 50 years. They have job titles like cloud scientist and data happiness manager. And when my grandma was in the workforce, there were two main jobs. It was businessman and secretary, and they were having an affair, and life was easy. My cousin Carl told her he's a back-end software engineer who writes in JavaScript. Shut up, Carl. Make something up. Don't tell her you're a software engineer. Tell her you're a railroad engineer, and we're expanding west. You know? She'll be thrilled for you and the country. And then it won't be crazy if she says something like, oh, you work with a lot of Asians, you know? Joke's actually really good if you know how the railroads were built.
0: Yeah, the Asians built the railroads. Anyway.
1: I didn't know that.
0: Yeah. Father's Day Sunday. Here's one from Jerry Seinfeld talking about dad fashion.
3: Nonetheless, the father remains proud. Dressing in bizarre outfits around the house on the weekends. All fathers essentially dress in the clothing style of the last good year of their lives. Whatever a man was wearing around the time he got married, he freezes that moment in fashion history and rides it out to the end. You see fathers on the street, 05, 91, 83.
0: Can't lie with that. I can't, you know, can't dismiss that. Let's do a bonus. Here's Brian Regan.
4: I lost 10 pounds for this thing. And then, oh, thanks. And then yesterday they told me television adds 10 pounds. So basically I just wasted my time for a couple months. I don't understand nutrition. I heard a nutritionist on the radio say something like, you should eat breakfast like a king, lunch like a prince, and dinner like a pauper. But I think I wrote it down wrong. Because I eat breakfast like a king, lunch like a hippopotamus, dinner like an 800-pound gorilla, and a midnight snack like a 25-ton humpback whale. So when I was jotting it, I inverted something. I'm always inverting my jots. People who know me say that about me.
0: All right. Well, on that note, don't forget Thursday night, the Hoosier Brothers on stage, Backport Social. We've got a bunch of contests running. The Williamson County Sheriff's Posse Rodeo. 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
1: I think you got it all.
0: All right. 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
1: And good morning. Don Miller with your news headlines. Still have that flood watch in effect as more showers and storms are expected today, but tapering off by tonight. Dry and hot weather is expected for tomorrow and Thursday before rain chances come back Friday and Saturday particularly. Temps will top in the 80s today, but soar to the mid and upper 90s by tomorrow and Thursday. The Lower Colorado River Authority is getting busy as it opened some floodgates yesterday following storms that dropped as much as 6 inches of rain over parts of the area. As some low water crossings continue to be closed as well this morning after at least one water rescue occurred yesterday morning at I-35 and Old San Antonio Road after a driver got stuck in floodwaters while driving through a barricade. In addition, lightning strikes in Burnett County hit two homes within minutes of each other yesterday morning, destroying one and heavily damaging another. As we mentioned, more rain is expected as that flood watch continues to be in effect. The Memorandum of Understanding outlining the U.S.-Iran deal has been signed electronically by both sides, and a signing ceremony is expected Friday. Now, according to Tehran, the country will receive half of its roughly $24 billion in long-frozen funds before final negotiations begin. The caveat is, according to a high-ranking U.S. official, Iran will receive exactly $0 until it demonstrates compliance with the deal's terms. Now, nothing appears to be clean with this, as Israel is claiming it is not bound by the agreement in its fight with Iranian-backed Hezbollah in Lebanon, but President Trump and Pakistani officials have claimed the agreement does, in fact, include cessation of hostilities on all fronts, including Lebanon, so stay tuned. In the meantime, the president is in France for a G7 summit with allies, many of whom are at odds with him over several issues, including the Iran war. Trump will spend 2 days at the Group of Seven conclave, where participants are scheduled to meet with Middle East leaders after that peace deal was reportedly signed with Iran. But many, many questions still remain regarding the details. Also, Trump and other members of the summit will meet with Ukrainian President Volodymyr Zelensky, discussing ways to end his country's war with Russia, which continues to rage after 4+ years. In other news, Fox Corporation yesterday reached an agreement with Roku to buy the streaming platform for roughly $22 billion, marking another chapter in media consolidation as the industry grapples with changing dynamics and mounting challenges. The combo will bring together Fox's news and sports channels with its free ad-supported streamer Tubi. The deal, which has already been approved by the boards of directors of both companies, is expected to close in the first half of next year. In sports, college baseball, like the Bee Gees, the Texas Longhorns stayed alive in the College World Series by blowing out Alabama yesterday, thus eliminating the Crimson Tide. Texas will play another elimination game tonight in Omaha. In hockey, a championship parade has been scheduled for this Saturday in Raleigh as the Carolina Hurricanes secured their second all-time Stanley Cup Sunday, winning 3-0 versus Las Vegas and taking that series 4-2. The parade will march through downtown Raleigh beginning at 11 a.m. on Saturday. In Major League Baseball, the Rangers and Astros are both home, with Texas playing Game 2 of 3 against Minnesota and Houston battling the Tigers. And in the World Cup, matches today include France and Senegal, Iraq against Norway, Austria and Jordan, plus Argentina taking on Algeria.
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0: Star with No News gets us all cranked up here on a Tuesday afternoon. So let me know what else I can play for you. 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

There's Garth with a rodeo on Austin, Texas Country, Coke Radio. So here is the number one song in all the land. It's her fourth number one song. She is the hot.

George Strait with Love Without End, Amen, on Austin, Texas Country Coke Radio. So you know what I got for you? That hot song from Cody Johnson. It's called Horseback, y'all. I think you're going to love it. 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
1: You know, when I first saw the title of that song, I just assumed it would be some kind of cowboy anthem. Boy, was I wrong. That one is so funny to me. It reminds me of old school funny songs from Brad Paisley and Alan Jackson. That song is called Horseback. It's Cody Johnson. You can find it on his brand new album that drops next week. Super excited for that one. Hang tight, Bree Bagwell and Johnny Paycheck. What a combo. We'll hear them all and plenty more next.
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Reggae with Jackson Dean, Make a Liar on Austin, Texas Country, Coke Radio. How about some Pat Green? How about some Randy Travis? Okay. But right now, it's Steve Warner with The Weeknd.

for, and that one is called Foolproof. You can find it on his brand new record that comes out a week from Friday. Circle the date, June 26th. You don't want to miss that one. The music rolls on with Doug C.

0: the legendary Doug Stone. And I could be wrong. I've been wrong before, but I think his birthday will be this Thursday. So if you're listening, Doug, happy early birthday. So I've got a pair of tickets for you to go to the Luling Watermelon Thump. That's right. Now, I'm not going to give them to you right now. I'm going to make you wait for them. But I will tell you that they could be yours sometime before the drive at 5. So y'all just got to keep listening.
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Betty Raven. I got Mexico on Austin, Texas Country Coke Radio. 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

Mr. Kendra Scott, who actually did a fantastic job doing the national anthem at the Hunger Games the other night at the White House. He looked very, very dapper, too. I bet Kendra dressed him looking good in a suit. Here's Doug Supernaw, y'all.

0: old enough to drive, but they tell me he is. He's got a baby face. That's Wyatt Flores with Drive All Night. So I promised you tickets to the Luling Watermelon Thump. Let's go ahead and make good on that promise. I've got tickets for the big Saturday night for the Old 60 and Logan Ryan Band Show. 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

out Ella Langley, because Co Wetzel done knocked you off those Apple Music album charts with his new record. 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

Wilson, who cannot sit still. No, she can't. That's one of her latest songs. She's also released one with John Mayer. If you haven't heard it yet, it's called Wallet, Keys, Jesus, George, something. I don't know. It's great. And it does feature John Mayer, like I mentioned. If you want to hear it, you can. Post it on our website.

We are all just human. Even Jelly Roll and Bunny XO, who announced today that they are getting divorced. They would like our respect and privacy during this difficult time. Nope. I want to know all the tea. Y'all better spill.

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Double D and Jack Ingram. That's the stuff right here on The Drive at 5. It's not over yet. We got the Chad Cook Band as well as Dolly and Carlene Carter. But right now, let's do a little headbanging to some country music. Because beer, well, it never broke.

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You get Miranda Lambert's Crisco. That song just makes me smile. Well, let me make you smile by giving you free rodeo tickets, and you may even win VIP passes. I'll make it happen for you coming up after McBride and the Ride. 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

0: 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But go ahead and dust off your boots, because we're giving away VIP passes as well as some general admission tickets to the Williamson County Sheriff's Posse Rodeo. It's all going down in Jarrell on June 26th and 27th. It's going to be two nights of music. Friday night will be Craig Howell Band, and Saturday is JR's Jukebox. 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

0: The late, great Toby Keith. He ain't worth missing. Ain't that the truth? You better preach, Toby. Chris Stapleton on the way, as well as former number one song on the Texas charts and the top song played last week on Coke Radio. Here's John Wolfe, y'all.
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0: Musgraves. And if you listen very carefully to that one, you can hear Mr. Willie Nelson. The song is called Uncertain Texas. It's off of her latest record. And she said that Willie came in and did his part in one take because, you know, Willie is a pro.
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